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4: 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Jane is not concerned that most of her friends have more material things. Rather, the focus of her time and energy is ministering to others through her local church. Whenever Jane has a financial need that is beyond her needs, rather than looking for other sources of income or borrowing the money, she prayerfully asks God to provide and then waits for God's provision. Her faith in God has been strengthened on many occasions when the Lord has provided in an unusual way. Jane's story exemplifies the following godly attitudes towards money. First, Jane is content, 1 Timothy chapter 6, and thankful for God's provision. Secondly, she puts God first and she trusts God to meet her needs, Matthew 6. She tithes faithfully, Proverbs 3, 9, and 10. She lives within a budget, and Jane is focused on things of eternal value rather than the temporal.
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He didn't run off like his brother, but his soul was just as dead.

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2: This idea that one reaps what one sows, well, that's an idea. Well, it gets traded in a number of religions as well as in a number of everyday common conversations. And what I mean is as follows. In both Buddhism and Hinduism, the idea of either reincarnation or the transmigration of souls, well, it has that idea in it. What you become in the next life is entirely dependent on the kind of karma that you leave behind, or your karma catches up to you. Now, obviously, I'm a Christian. I don't believe in karma. Indeed, I find the idea of it somewhat morally distasteful. It tends to sow an indifference to the plight of the poor and the disadvantaged. I mean, after all, you know, if you follow the idea through, the destitute are that way simply because that's where their karma left them. And the advantaged are that way because, well, they've sown good things in a previous life, and thus their good station in life is theirs because they've earned it. I hope you see the problem. I mean, this idea, karma, or sowing and reaping, simply means you're getting what you deserve. And if you're suffering disadvantage or injustice in life, well, it's because you've got that coming to you. You know, it seems to me that's a way of justifying the idea that you're not your brother's keeper. Now, it's not that the idea that you reap what you sow only shows up in certain religions, but this also shows up in, you know, popular sayings that we've all heard. You know, have you heard someone say, well, you know what, goes around, comes around. And that means that the bad things that you're receiving now are because you've been doing bad things in the past, and now it's come around, or it's going around, or it's rebounding back into your lap. Now, look, I'm an old geezer, I know that, and I remember a movie, it was called The Sound of Music, and it was very, very popular back in the day. And when Maria finds that Baron von Trapp has fallen in love with her, she remember the movie was called The Sound of Music, so what does she do? She breaks out into song, and she, as she sings, attributes her good fortune to something. She sings, somewhere in my youth or childhood, I must have done something good. That is, I sowed something really good, and now I'm reaping something really good. I'm getting what I deserve. You know, against this view are a number of Bible passages that speak in the opposite direction. And one very famous of those passages is in Psalm 73. The author of the psalm is Asaph, and he says that at one time his faith had almost slipped. The reason for his crisis is because he had observed that some very evil people were also very wealthy people who went through life without any of the problems that others were facing. There was no karma here, no reaping what you sow. Indeed, it seems that in some cases, evil just prevails. And for many of us, that's maddening. And of course, there are some, even among supposed Christians, that simply don't believe the things that Asaph had observed. You know, especially among the prosperity gospel folks. They just, you know, say exercise the right kind of faith and you're going to get the right kind of good things. Sow faith and then you get riches and health, at least so they say. But of course, that doesn't work. You can claim all the right kind of so-called faith that you want, and you can still get sick, or you can be walking along the street and a piano falls onto your head very suddenly. See, the maddening part of the real world is that it doesn't come out that neatly.

0: don't always reap what they sow. And we might say, as a general rule, people who act with integrity, let's say, you know, in business, gain a reputation for that, and eventually it serves to their advantage. And we know that's true. They seem to reap what they have sown. But I've also noticed that it's not always true. And yes, that's maddening, and it seems grossly unfair. Now, we're getting to the end of our study in Galatians, and we've now come to a section that does speak of sowing and reaping. So let's read our text first. It's Galatians 6, verses 6 to 10. Let the one who is taught the word share all good things with the one who teaches. Do not be deceived. God is not mocked. For whatever one sows, that he will also reap. For the one who sows to his own flesh will from the flesh reap corruption, but the one who sows to the Spirit will from the Spirit reap eternal life. And let us not grow weary of doing good, for in due season we will reap if we do not give up. So then, as we have opportunity, let us do good to everyone, and especially to those who are of the household of faith. So Paul's getting close to the end of the book, and he's been making the case for justification by faith alone. But he ends with encouraging the Galatian Christians to remain constant in their faith. Don't be led astray by those who are trying to bewitch you. Don't desert him who called you in the grace of Christ. Don't turn to a different gospel. Don't be foolish. Hang in there. In due season, you will reap what you sow. You see it, yeah? The very thing that I've been saying is not necessarily true seems to be affirmed in this passage, or is it? So let's study the passage in depth. I start by noticing three parts of this passage. In verse 6, Paul gives instructions as to which teachers to support. Clearly, he wants the Galatian Christians not to support the Judaizers, those false teachers who were confusing them. Instead, he wants them to support the truth teachers, the truth teachers. You know, second part of this passage is in verses 7 to 8, and they're about our rule of sowing and reaping. And then the last part, that's in verses 9 and 10, is the outcome of this law of sowing and reaping, telling people exactly what it is they should be sowing and what they should be expecting. So let's start. The first part, the teachers you should support. So let's read verse 6 again. Let the one who has taught the word share all good things with the one who teaches. Now, the teacher of the word, the implication here is that it is a teacher of the true word. Paul's not suggesting that the Galatian Christians should be supporting the Judaizers. Rather, they should actively support those teachers that are teaching the truth, that are not distorting the truth. And on this note, you know, I've often been asked about this very question. I hear people say, well, you know, I'm part of a very liberal church that really doesn't preach the gospel, but I'm kind of hanging in there. I'm trying to be a witness for something that's positive there. And to that, I ask a question. Are you giving to this false teaching church? And if you are, don't you see clearly what you're doing? You're supporting false teachers. Your hanging in there is assuring that the false teachers will continue to have people to support them. You're giving oxygen to that which is false. See, the implication is that we should be actively, financially supporting those who are faithful to the word and faithful to the gospel of justification by faith. Give there. Make sure the true word is flourishing. Make sure the preachers of the true gospel are adequately taken care of so that their work will continue. And don't give to that which is not faithful. Share good things with the one who teaches the word as it is actually written. Now, having said that, Paul then moves on to the matter of sowing and reaping. Is that like karma? No, it's not. And he's not saying what goes around comes around. Listen carefully to what he does say. Start with a basic principle in verse 7. Do not be deceived. God is not mocked. For whatever one sows, that he will also reap. Okay, let's start with the opening statement. God is not mocked. What is Paul in mind? And he makes a statement. Here's a rule for Bible study. Remember, context is everything. The Judaizers are preaching a false gospel. It's a gospel of works righteousness. Do you think, asks Paul, that God, after declaring his gospel through his prophets and apostles, then simply says, well, whatever your pastors and teachers happen to teach, well, that's all a matter of perspective, and it's just one man's opinion over against somebody else's. Listen, has God spoken in Jesus and declare that the cross of our Lord is sufficient to remove all of our sins, that the cross alone makes us right before God? And then after having declared that, which he truly does he then say, well, I don't really care if somebody contradicts that? What happens when you support false teachers? And the answer is, when you do that, you're mocking God. God has spoken, and then you, by supporting false teachers, are mocking the once-for-all revelation that God has laid down. Can you support the apostles of our Lord who speak on behalf of Jesus and then also support the direct opposite of that? Don't you realize what you're doing? You're mocking God. Well, how so? Well, by tolerating what is false. You know, I have a very dear friend, and at one point in time, his denominational head preached in his pulpit. And that denominational head said, it was a Christmas message, he said, Mary was not a virgin, but that she had gotten pregnant through a tryst with a Roman soldier, and that the story of the virgin birth was concocted to hide her infidelity. And there's the good news, however, he said, it offers hope to all single moms. So now here comes a decision. You as a pastor, either do you lay down the lumber now and declare to your congregation that was false, or you just remain quiet because you don't want to risk conflict. Know this, if you decide to remain quiet, to go along, to get along, you're actually mocking God. Let me say it again. God's word is not like an opinion. God's word is truth. It's weighty. It can be counted on.
1: 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She opened her New Testament and everything changed. She said, Back to the Bible Canada is a staple in my life because how it has helped me grow in my faith and has given me a sound understanding of Scripture. Well, stories like this are why we do what we do. Unlike a local church, we don't see you after the service. We don't know what God is doing in your life unless you tell us. And when you do, those stories become a window into what God is accomplishing through the generous support of listeners like you. Has this ministry impacted your faith? Well, visit backtothebible.ca and share your story today.
0: We began by hearing Paul commending the Galatian Christians to actively support those teachers who are teaching the truth. He then helps them to see how weighty is this matter. God is not mocked. You're going to have to decide if you stand with God honoring His word or whether you'll treat the word of God like opinion. But God Himself will not tolerate mocking. And then comes the statement. Whatever one sows, that he will also reap. Now remember our rule, context, context, context. This idea of reaping what you sow is not about Maria getting to marry Baron von Trapp and then concluding she must have done something good in her youth or childhood. Like maybe, you know, she stuck up for a kid that was being picked on in school or she shared her lunch with someone. And you do hear me. You know, it's good to stick up for a kid that's being picked on, but that's not what Paul is talking about. Sowing means sowing on the side of the gospel. You're declaring your loyalty. You're not hedging your bets. Well, okay, let's move now to verse 8 because, you know, it adds some more context to it. So it says, for the one who sows to his own flesh will from the flesh reap corruption, but the one who sows to the Spirit will from the Spirit reap eternal life. Now, this fits into the wider context of Galatians 5. Paul has articulated there that the fruit of the flesh is sexual immorality, it's sorcery, it's divisions, it's strife, it's drunkenness, and so forth. And then the fruit of the Spirit is love, joy, peace, patience, kindness, and so forth. So Paul has already made clear what he means when he says the works of the flesh and the works of the Spirit. So from that vantage point, he's saying that the law of sowing and reaping is simple. Sow to the flesh, and you'll sow to sexual immorality and envy, and you'll reap the corruption of the flesh, which is, what, eternal damnation. On the other hand, sow to the Spirit, that is, keep in step with the Spirit, leading to love and faithfulness and self-control and all these things, that's the pathway of eternal life. But there's more to it than that. Paul has been proclaiming the gospel. We're saved, he said, not by what we do, but by what Christ has done. We're given forgiveness of sins and reconciliation with God, not through the works of the law, but through the work of Christ. And furthermore, Paul has argued that the Judaizers who are demanding that Christians have to keep the Jewish civic law, he's saying they're off base. Whipping oneself with the law doesn't get you the fruit of the Spirit at all. It only results in failure because the law is powerless to accomplish the righteousness of God. But there's a new law, he said, and that's the law of Christ. And so look, the sowing in the Spirit is really sowing to the law of Christ rather than sowing to the law of the flesh, which was the law of the Judaizers. False teaching, that's the law of the flesh. Get circumcised, they said, and Paul says that's a fleshly command. Rather, put your faith in Christ, and so be justified by faith, and in this way, you're going to be baptized into Christ. That's sowing in the Spirit. There is, says Paul, a stark choice. It's one or the other. It's the true gospel of grace and freedom, or the false gospel of works and slavery. Be all in. Sow to the Spirit, reap eternal life. What you sow, you reap. So trust in Christ alone, and you reap the reward of Christ alone. So to the gospel of human effort, and you reap corruption of those efforts. I hope you can see this has nothing to do with karma. It has everything to do with where your faith lies. Now notice verses 9 and 10. This is the outcome of sowing and reaping. We start with a command. Don't be weary of doing good. Just so we know, that word for good can also be translated as beautiful. Don't be weary of doing the beautiful thing. And what is that? Well, it's walking in the Spirit. Don't be weary of keeping in step with the new life that the Holy Spirit provides. Don't be weary of being loving, of rejoicing constantly in Christ and in the salvation He provides, of being faithful, of living in self-control. Don't tire of that and fall back into this work-based system of keeping the law. And why not? Because as we can see, in due season, we will reap. So what is it we reap? Well, notice the context. We reap back in verse 8. We reap what? Eternal life. That's what Paul says. Now, so this is not a verse that says what goes around comes around. This is about inheriting the eternal kingdom that is to come. See, there's an important point to be made here. We're not sowing for this life. We're sowing for eternal life. Our treasure is not in this world. It's in the one to come. Our goal is not to get earthly rewards or the praise of men. It is to receive the praise of God. If we're looking at reaping, it's not a higher station in this life. To be good-looking and to be famous in this life, to have our needs met and to be comfortable here. You see, all the other examples of sowing reaping that I began with in this message, you know, be it in karma or simply the belief that what goes around comes around, it's always about how to prosper here and now. It's either do this and you'll achieve a higher position in life, or it's because you have done this, you have achieved a higher position. Indeed, the way that many people think about sowing and reaping accords well with what the Judaizers taught, who said it's always your own efforts that gets you salvation. But for believers in Christ, we're not sowing into this world, but we're sowing into the one to come. We are unconcerned if our station in life in this world is one of prosperity or of want. As Paul said in Philippians 4:11-12, that he had learned the secret of being content, whether he was abounding or prospering in this life, or whether he was in want or in need of the basic necessities of life. And let us remember that he wrote those lines while he was in prison in Rome, awaiting for a trial that would result in either his execution or his exoneration. That is, he was sowing into eternity, and so are we. You know, I sometimes marvel at how difficult it is to get contemporary Christians to understand this most basic of all concepts. We know that Jesus was very explicit on this matter. Listen to what he taught, Luke 9:23-25. And he said to all, "If anyone would come after me, let him deny himself and take up his cross and follow me. For whoever would save his life will lose it. But whoever loses his life for my sake will save it. For what does it profit a man if he gains the whole world," that is, right now, "and loses or forfeits himself?" And it is our conviction that this is true. And this frees us to abandon our lives for the sake of the coming eternal kingdom. I wish we would press into this. Unless, of course, deep down, we have a great deal of difficulty in believing this at all. I sometimes hear Christians talk about retirement as if that was the goal in their life. Look, I'm not against retiring well, but I'm against the belief that ease in this life is a goal at all. It's as if these Christians can't understand that they should be counting on the eternal promises, not the temporal ones. And so the law of sowing and reaping, the one that we find in Scripture, is sowing into the eternal kingdom with the conviction that the promises of God, the ones pertaining to eternity, really are true. As Luther wrote, "Let goods and kindred go, this mortal life also. The body they may kill, God's truth abideth still, his kingdom is forever." Now then, Paul draws this discussion to a close in verse 10. "So then, as we have opportunity, let us do good to everyone, and especially to those who are of the household of faith." That is, following the true gospel and walking in step with the Holy Spirit allows us to live our lives for the benefit of others. That's the costly way of living, and we're not concerned for that because we're sowing into eternity. And before I end, I think it's worthwhile to point out something that the late Dietrich Bonhoeffer once spoke about when confronted with the world that he was living in at that time. See, Bonhoeffer lived in Germany during the time when the Nazis were rounding up Jews and sending them to concentration camps. He knew that many of the Jews who were being hunted were not believers. They were not his brothers and sisters in Christ. What obligation did he then have to them? And Bonhoeffer used this very verse. "Yes, of course we have a special obligation to the household of faith, that's sure. But that doesn't absolve us," said Bonhoeffer, "of the obligation to do good to everyone, even with those who don't share our faith. We, as we await eternity, are sowing into eternity, remembering the obligation to live our lives in such a way that it benefits and blesses the entire human family, either in the occupation we pursue in this life or in the service that we endeavor to pursue. The fruit of the justification by faith always benefits others. For our Savior himself came not to be served, but to serve, and to give his life for others. We do the same. And in this way, we are sowing into the life to come."
1: Thanks, John. You know, we reap what we sow. But how do we understand that when we see people living outside of a relationship with God succeed?
0: Yeah, and so, I mean, ultimately, we always, you know, speak in eternal terms, and we always do, because we do know that in the short term, I mean, the wicked prosper, but in a little while, they will be no more. I mean, that's how the Scripture talks about this matter. So we need to understand that, you know, sowing and reaping is not like, you know, you've got a lot of money, so you must have done something good. You know, that's the thing that we need to stay away from. Rather, we know that for those of us who reap according to the Spirit, there is an eventuality to, I'm sorry, sow according to the Spirit, there's an eventuality to reaping. That's what the promise is. And that we need to keep our eyes on the promise of God, which will eventually come true, even if we don't immediately see it. And we need to remember that very often, we all know it, wicked people prosper in the interim.
1: Thanks, John. And remember to join us again tomorrow as we conclude our series, No Compromise, right here on Back to the Bible Canada, where we teach the Bible.

0: Technology can do a lot, but it can't sit with you in a hard moment. The more our days fill with screens and systems, the more we feel that quiet ache for something real. Here's the good news. God gets it. In Jesus, God stepped fully into our world. 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
2: Do you know any pessimists? I'll tell you in a minute why they're good to borrow money from. But first, for the pessimist, the glass is not just half empty. It's chipped. It's cracked. The optimist says, today is the first day of the rest of your life. The pessimist says, oh yeah? It's also the last day of your life so far. Lately, I find myself drawn to people who are contagiously positive. I don't mean delusional or unrealistic, but they've chosen to approach life with gratitude. Jerry is that kind of guy. Ask him how he's doing, he's likely to reply, if I was doing any better, I'd be twins. Not many restaurant managers have waiters follow them from one franchise to the next, but Jerry does. They love his attitude. A natural motivator, Jerry can tell if you're having a tough day. Look on the bright side, he'll say. If the sun's in your eyes, you sneeze more often. It's good for you. When asked how he remains so positive, Jerry replies, each morning I wake up and say, Jerry, you have two choices today. You can choose to be in a good mood or you can choose to be in a bad mood. I choose to be in a good mood. Each time something bad happens, I can choose to be a victim or to learn from it. I choose to learn from it. One day, Jerry left the back door of his restaurant open and three thieves walked through the door and held him at gunpoint. While trying to open the safe, his hand slipped from the combination lock. The robbers panicked and shot him. Jerry was rushed to the local trauma center. After 18 hours of surgery and weeks of intensive care, he was released from the hospital with fragments of the bullets still in his body. Later, when a friend asked how he was doing, Jerry replied, "If I were any better, I'd be twins. Want to see my scars?" The friend declined but asked, "What went through your mind during the robbery?" "The first thing that went through my mind was that I should have locked the back door," said Jerry. "Then as I lay on the floor, I remembered that I had two choices. I could choose to live or I could choose to die. I chose to live." "Weren't you scared?" "Sure I was scared. But the paramedics were great. They kept telling me I was going to be fine. But when they wheeled me into the emergency room, I saw the expression on their faces. In their eyes, I read, 'He's a dead man.' I knew I needed to take action." "What did you do?" "Well, there was a big burly nurse shouting questions at me. She asked, 'Are you allergic to anything?' I said, 'Yes, I'm allergic to bullets.'" Over their laughter, Jerry told them, "Operate on me as if I'm alive, not dead." And they did. Today, Jerry is still in the restaurant business. Waiters and waitresses still bask in his encouragement. Jerry will tell you that he's alive today because of the skills of doctors, nurses, and paramedics. But by the time you finish talking with him, you'll know that he's also alive because of his amazing attitude. Like Jerry, I am allergic to bullets. And like Jerry, I can't choose when or where they will hit. But I can control my reaction, my response, my attitude. How about you? Are things coming your way that you definitely would not choose? In Matthew 28:20, Jesus promised us, "I am with you always, even to the end of the age." Perhaps more than anything, that truth has gotten me through difficult times. He is with me. Hold on to Him. Step one on the road to laugh again is to hold on to our Savior. Then make a conscious decision to choose a grateful heart, to choose joy. With God's help, a few good friends, and an attitude adjustment, it can be done. It's possible. And you may want a pessimist for a friend too. If you borrow money from a pessimist, you know, they never expect it back.
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8: Good morning. Great Bruce OPP have conducted a major drug bust. Over 10,000 doses of fentanyl have been seized after searching two homes in Owen Sound and Meaford earlier this week.
9: The seizure of more than 1 kilogram of suspected fentanyl represents a significant disruption to the illegal drug supply within Grey Bruce and surrounding communities.
8: That was Constable Cody Lyons. A 48-year-old man and 34-year-old woman from Owen Sound now face a long list of drug trafficking charges and remain in custody. More affordable housing is on the way in Barrie. The new project on Sophia Street was unveiled yesterday, which will see 54 rent-capped apartments included in the 26-story residential. Council put down $8 million for the creation of affordable housing.
10: These are dollars of new housing coming in place here in the city of Barrie.
8: Construction on the tower is expected to begin at the end of August. John Boyko has entered the race for deputy mayor in Selwyn Township. Boyko is currently a councillor in Lakefield and was first elected to township council in 2022 after retiring from education. He's currently the only candidate in the running for deputy mayor, as existing deputy mayor Ron Black is in the running for mayor of Selwyn Township. Collingwood is taking a zero-tolerance approach when it comes to off-leash dogs in public. Residents whose dogs are not wearing a leash in public spaces can now be charged with allowing a dog to run at large and comes with an immediate fine.
11: And clearly warnings weren't working, and we were getting so many concerns from residents in our community.
8: That was Mayor Yvonne Hamlin. The policy will remain in effect until the end of June 2027. The District of Muskoka is looking for input when it comes to the future of transportation. The district's working on its transportation master plan, which covers driving, walking, cycling, and other modes of transportation over the next 30 years. Information sessions are being held over the summer, with the first being tomorrow at the Baysville Farmers Market. Georgina's new live fire training tower is now in operation. The new training facility will allow crews to conduct live fire training as well as technical rescue training exercises. In a statement from Mayor Margaret Quirk, this facility represents an investment in the safety, preparedness, and resilience of the community. In sports, Dylan Cease nearly recorded a no-hitter for the Toronto Blue Jays in a 10-0 victory over the San Francisco Giants. WNBA, the Toronto Tempo's losing streak has reached 3 games as they lost 83-75 to the Golden State Valkyries. And Ontario Premier League, the Simcoe County Rovers women, they defeated North Mississauga 7-1, while the Vaughan Azzurri, they played to a 1-1 draw against the State. There's a risk of thunderstorm today.
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8: 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Highway 89 is closed in both directions. That's due to a collision between Everett Road and Concession Road 4. There's a bit of a slowdown along the 400 South starting at Dunlop. No delays so far along Highway 12, and it's the usual volume along Highway 11. Central Ontario weather, it'll be mainly cloudy to start the day and then a few showers by this afternoon with a risk of a thunderstorm, high at 25. Tonight, cloudy, slight chance of showers, low of 18. And tomorrow, mix of sun and cloud and a high of 27. In Owen Sound, it's 20 degrees, 18 in Huntsville, Newmarket sitting at 20, 16 degrees at Peterborough, and Barrie, it's 20. I'm Mike Poirier from the Life 100.3 News Center. Now you're up to date.

at 5:38. Today's word of life is James 5:20. Remember this. Whoever turns a sinner from the error of their way will save them from death and cover a multitude of sins. James 5:20 is today's word of life.

0: 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That's Elevation Worship and Praise. Good morning. It is 5:42 on the Get Up and Go Show with Todd, Shirley, and Mike. Todd is off today. It's going to be mainly cloudy with a chance of rain or thunderstorm later. Right now, Mary, it is 20. Aren't spectacular?
1: Yeah, it can be, yes.
0: I know that it's dogs don't like it. Believe me, I've had animals and they just cower.
1: Mm-hmm.
0: But I am still in awe of how those fireworks just light up the night, and they just bring that darkness up to the, it's that blank canvas, right?
1: Mm-hmm.
0: But there were, this past July 1st, there were some storms that stopped the fireworks.
1: Yeah, they've had to postpone them.
0: Yeah, people couldn't have them. So in those storms, some firework shells were left in the box.
1: Yeah.
0: They're unused and they're really unable to do what they were meant to do. So I got thinking, in the same way a firework stays safely tucked in a box and never fulfills its purpose, God didn't place his light in our hearts.
1: No, so we're not in boxes?
0: Well, no, we are not meant to hide anything. We didn't get the light placed in our hearts to keep it hidden. Jesus reminds us in Matthew 5 that our faith is not meant to stay private.
1: Mm-hmm.
0: So even in the storms of life, when they come and they make it hard to shine, it's easier and sometimes almost safer to stay hidden. But you have to remember, you are the light of the world. 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Here's Mike.
1: Highway 89 closed in both directions due to a collision. That's between Everett Road and Concession Road 4. Both the 400 and 404 off to pretty good starts.
2: Also pretty long, Highway 26. Highway 6 and Tower moving well. It's a decent ride, 15.
1: So far along Highway 12, and it's the usual volume along Highway 11. I'm Mike Poirier with your life traffic update.
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0: Ontario's Christian Superstation, Life 100.3. That's Tuesday, and there must be a God. Good morning. It's 5:53 on the Get Up and Go Show with Todd, Shirley, and Mike. Todd is off today. It's going to be mainly cloudy. Chance of rain or a thunderstorm later. And right now in Barrie, it is 20. Well, I know that families crave the simple things that everybody can do together. Whether they all have a love of music, the outdoors, maybe a specific talent. But where did that interest come from? Is that something that you're passed down to you and that now you're teaching your kids? Mike, is there something in your family like that?
1: For us, maybe being in the kitchen.
0: Like,
1: because my dad, he's always been one that loves to cook. My mom, she likes to bake.
0: Hey. So,
1: and then you look at like my grandparents, like my both grandmothers on both sides were like huge into the kitchen. So it's kind of something that's like kind of trickled down.
0: And one of your kids or all of them, they love being in there?
1: Well, right now, yeah, our youngest, she's like all about the baking.
0: I love that.
1: So yeah, you kind of see like the generational.
0: That is fantastic.
1: Yeah.
0: For me, my mom passed down a love of the English language. You know, how kids have bedtime routines, mm-hmm. like you read books. When she read a book, man, they just came alive. Like I could close my eyes and I could imagine what was happening,
1: A
0: movie in my brain. I passed that down to my daughter and now my grandkids.
1: Oh, that's great.
0: They have that routine too. Bed, jammies.
1: It works.
0: Books. And
1: yep.
0: It is amazing to see how much they just love. And I love doing all the voices, too.
1: Oh, yeah. Well, that makes it even better.
0: Yeah, right? So call us and let us know what simple thing has been passed down through your family's generations. 1-866-737-LIFE.
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1: Good morning. Great Bruce OPP have conducted a major drug bust. Over 10,000 doses of fentanyl have been seized after searching two homes in Owen Sound and Meaford earlier this week.
2: The seizure of more than 1 kilogram of suspected fentanyl represents a significant disruption to the illegal drug supply within Grey Bruce and surrounding communities.
1: That was Constable Cody Lyons. A 48-year-old man and 34-year-old woman from Owen Sound now face a long list of drug trafficking charges and remain in custody. More affordable housing is on the way in Barrie. The new project on Sophia Street was unveiled yesterday, which will see 54 rent-capped apartments included in the 26-story residential tower. Mayor Alex Nuttall says council's put down $80 million to spur the creation of affordable housing.
3: These are huge investments, billions of dollars of new housing coming in place here in the city of Barrie.
1: Construction on the tower is expected to begin at the end of August. John Boyko has entered the race for deputy mayor in Selwyn Township. Boyko is currently a counselor in Lakefield and was first elected to township council in 2022 after retiring from education. He's currently the only candidate in the running for deputy mayor, as existing deputy mayor Ron Black is in the running for mayor of Selwyn Township. Collingwood is taking a zero-tolerance approach when it comes to off-leash dogs in public. Residents whose dogs are not wearing a leash in public spaces can now be charged with allowing a dog to run at large and comes with an immediate fine.
4: And clearly warnings weren't working, and we were getting so many concerns from residents in our community.
1: That was Mayor Yvonne Hamlin. The policy will remain in effect until the end of June 2027. The District of Muskoka is looking for input when it comes to the future of transportation. The district's working on its transportation master plan, which covers driving, walking, cycling, and other modes of transportation over the next 30 years. Information sessions are being held over the summer, with the first being tomorrow at the Baysville Farmers Market. Georgina's new live fire training tower is now in operation. The new training facility will allow crews to conduct live fire training as well as technical rescue training exercises. In a statement from Mayor Margaret Quirk, this facility represents an investment in the safety, preparedness, and resilience of the community. From the News Patrol, an English soccer fan is on a trip of a lifetime with his granddad. 21-year-old Jacob Almendinger has been going to soccer matches since he was a little boy with his grandfather, and he wanted to return the favor. He used his life savings to pay for their trip to the 2026 World Cup. An online business heard Jacob's story, and they wanted to make their journey more special, so they gifted him the entire $13,000 back as Jacob and his grandfather continue to follow England at the tournament. In sports, Dylan Cease nearly recorded a no-hitter for the Toronto Blue Jays in a 10-0 victory over the San Francisco Giants. WNBA, the Toronto Tempo's losing streak has reached 3 games as they lost 83-75 to the Golden State Valkyries. In Ontario Premier League, the Simcoe County Rovers women, they defeated North Mississauga 7-1, while the Vaughan Azzurri, they played to a 1-1 draw against Scorsopi FC. There's a risk of a thunderstorm for later today. Traffic and weather are next.
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1: 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Highway 89 closed in both directions due to a collision between Everett Road and Concession Road 4. It's a decent drive along the 400 and 404. It's the usual volume along Highway 26. Highways 6 and 10 are both clear. No delays so far along 35-115. Highway 12 is moving well, and it's a smooth commute along Highway 11. Central Ontario weather. It'll be mainly cloudy to start the day, and then a few showers by this afternoon. A risk of a thunderstorm and a high of 25. Tonight, cloudy, slight chance of showers, a low of 18. And tomorrow, mix of sun and cloud and a high of 27. In Owen Sound, it's 20 degrees, 19 in Huntsville. Newmarket sitting at 21, 16 degrees.

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1: And one tourist town has introduced some new rules.
0: All right. And we want to know what's on your summer to-do list this year. Phil Wickham,

0: Listener supported Christian Radio Life 100.3. That's Phil Wickham and my all in all. Good morning. It's 6:12 on the Get Up and Go show with Todd, Shirley, and Mike. Todd's away today. It's going to be partly cloudy today. Chance of rain or thunderstorms. Huntsville is actually seeing some rain right now. It's 19 there. Owen Sound is 20, and in Barrie, it's 20. Well, now we're going to do a summer checklist checkup.
1: We are?
0: Yes, because I know families have a checklist of things that you want to get done this year.
1: Oh, we have like a wish list.
0: Okay, that too.
1: Yeah.
0: Okay, so let's do a wish list or a checkup list. Checkup. So what are you doing this summer? Mike, what's on your family's checklist or wish list?
1: Well, we've done the camping, although I'm sure we're going to be doing something else this summer.
0: Probably.
1: We've been wanting to do some road trips, trying some new places, hiking more. Yeah, those are probably the ones to skim the surface. There's other ones where the kids just want to like go to theme parks and stuff, but we'll have to wait and see. That's where the wish list comes
0: in. Right, that's where the wish list comes in. That's awesome. Well, I want to know what's on your checklist for this summer. Give us a call, 1-866-737-LIFE, and let us know, because some of us don't have any plans. And we need to know.
1: What's
0: what are you
1: that
0: doing?
1: Like?
0: Maybe, yeah. I know, right? I'm a single Pringle, so there's not much for me to plan by myself. So I want to know what's on your checklist. Let's let everybody know. Maybe you'll give spark some idea with somebody else and some other person's family. So give us a call and let us know what's on your checklist. 1-866-737-LIFE. All right, let's get out to the roads for a live traffic update presented by Heritage Cattle Company. 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Here's Mike.
1: Highway 89 has reopened following a collision between Everett Road and Concession Road 4. It's a decent drive along the 400 and 404. It's the usual volume along Highway 26. Highways 6 and 10 are both clear. No delays so far along 35-115. Highway 12 is moving well, and it's a smooth commute along Highway 11. I'm Mike Poirier, your Life Traffic Update.
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0: grateful for you.
1: Ontario's Christian Superstation, Life 100.3. That's Chandler Moore and God, I'm Just Grateful. Good morning. It's 6:22 on the Get Up and Go show with Todd, Shirley, and Mike. Todd's on vacation this week. It's going to be partly cloudy today. Chance of rain or a thunderstorm later. Huntsville seeing some rain already. And Newmarket sitting at 20. And in Barrie, it's 20.
2: With some stuff you didn't know, here's Mike Poirier.
3: Every community has specific rules to follow, different bylaws and whatnot.
1: Yeah.
3: There's a popular tourist destination that has just tabled a new bylaw, and it's a dress code for tourists.
1: A dress code for tourists?
3: Yeah.
1: What's going on?
3: So the village of Verana, Italy, near Lake Como, they're tired of tourists wandering the community in their swimwear.
1: Well, isn't that what you're supposed to do?
3: Well, they don't want to see you in your bathing suit.
1: Maybe a wrap? Like, what's the rule now?
3: Well, they say that beach attire is now limited to the lakeside beach and boats.
1: Okay, well, maybe the beach wear is a little lacking.
3: Yeah, maybe. They say that fines start at $50.
1: Whoa.
3: Yeah, so if you wander into town, like, say you want to go to the grocery store or something, they're like, no, you're not wearing your bathing suit.
1: Okay.
3: You need to wear proper clothing.
1: Well,
3: now also, to ease the burden on locals, because they're just getting annoyed with the tourists.
1: Right.
3: Group tours are now capped at 25 members.
1: Wow.
3: Or the tour operator will face a fine.
1: Whoa.
3: So like they are wanting the tourists to like follow their rules.
1: Yeah. Well, you know what? Everybody's got their own culture to follow.
3: Mm-hmm.
1: And I mean, Italy is way different than here.
3: It is.
1: Or Florida.
3: Right?
1: You know?
3: Yeah, because in Florida, people are in their bathing suits everywhere.
1: Yeah, and you can walk through the airport in your pajamas, but now they're putting a rule against that.
3: Exactly. Mm-hmm. So, how about a dress code for tourists? And that's some stuff you didn't know.
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1: Good morning. Great Bruce OPP have conducted a major drug bust. Over 10,000 doses of fentanyl have been seized after searching two homes in Owen Sound and Meaford earlier this week.
2: The seizure of more than 1 kilogram of suspected fentanyl represents a significant disruption to the illegal drug supply within Grey Bruce and surrounding communities.
1: That was Constable Cody Lyons. A 48-year-old man and 34-year-old woman from Owen Sound now face a long list of drug trafficking charges and remain in custody. More affordable housing is on the way in Barrie. The new project on Sophia Street was unveiled yesterday, which will see 54 rent-capped apartments included in the 26-story residential tower. Mayor Alex Nuttall says council's put down $80 million to spur the creation of affordable housing.
3: These are huge investments, billions of dollars of new housing coming in place here in the city of Barrie.
1: Construction on the tower is expected to begin at the end of August. John Boyko has entered the race for deputy mayor in Selwyn Township. Boyko is currently a counselor in Lakefield and was first elected to township council in 2022 after retiring from education. He's currently the only candidate in the running for deputy mayor, as existing deputy mayor Ron Black is in the running for mayor of Selwyn Township. Collingwood is taking a zero-tolerance approach when it comes to off-leash dogs in public. Residents whose dogs are not wearing a leash in public spaces can now be charged with allowing a dog to run at large and comes with an immediate fine.
4: And clearly warnings weren't working, and we were getting so many concerns from residents in our community.
1: That was Mayor Yvonne Hamlin. The policy will remain in effect until the end of June 2027. The District of Muskoka is looking for input when it comes to the future of transportation. The district's working on its transportation master plan, which covers driving, walking, cycling, and other modes of transportation over the next 30 years. Information sessions are being held over the summer, with the first being tomorrow at the Baysville Farmers Market. Georgina's new live fire training tower is now in operation. The new training facility will allow crews to conduct live fire training as well as technical rescue training exercises. In a statement from Mayor Margaret Quirk, this facility represents an investment in the safety, preparedness, and resilience of the community. In sports, Dylan Cease nearly recorded a no-hitter for the Toronto Blue Jays in a 10-0 victory over the San Francisco Giants. WNBA, the Toronto Tempo's losing streak has reached 3 games as they lost 83-75 to the Golden State Valkyries. In Ontario Premier League, the Simcoe County Rovers women, they defeated North Mississauga 7-1, while the Vaughan Azzurri, they played to a 1-1 draw against Scorsopi FC. There's a risk of a thunderstorm for later today. Traffic and weather are next.
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1: 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It's a smooth commute along the 400 and the 404. Highway 26 is moving well. 6 and 10 are both looking all right. It's a decent drive along 35-115. No delays so far along Highway 12, and it's a pretty good commute along Highway 11. Central Ontario weather, it'll be mainly cloudy to start the day and then a few showers by this afternoon along with the risk of a thunderstorm. High of 25. Tonight, cloudy, slight chance of showers, low of 18. And tomorrow, mix of sun and cloud and high of 27. In Owen Sound, it's 20 degrees, 19 in Huntsville. Newmarket sitting at 20, 17 degrees in Peterborough, and Barrie, it's 19. I'm Mike Poirier from the Life 100.3 News Center. Now you're up to date.

At 6:38, today's word of life is James 5:20. Remember this, whoever turns a sinner from the error of their ways will save them from death and cover a multitude of sins. James 5:20 is today's word of life.

0: 'Cause you're good.
1: Ontario's Christian Superstation, Life 100.3. That's Matthew West and Good. Good morning. It's 6:42 on the Get Up and Go Show with Todd, Shirley, and Mike. It's going to be partly cloudy today. Chance of rain or a thunderstorm later. Right now, it is 19. Well, have you ever believed that in order to find joy, you need more money?
2: Yeah, I think that thought's crossed all of our minds.
1: I think so. But if you look at scripture, most meaningful moments happened when there was very little.
2: Mm.
1: Right? So you look at Jesus noticed sparrows. He noticed wildflowers. He walked and talked on dusty roads.
2: Yeah.
1: And as far as I know, we still don't have tolls yet on dusty roads.
2: Yes.
1: But he all had this meaningful things that happened to him, or he did, with nothing. And look at five loaves and the fish. He fed thousands.
2: Mm-hmm.
1: Could you imagine what that would cost today?
2: With inflation. Well, I guess that's why they say stop and smell the roses. Yeah. You don't need cash for that.
1: See? When you start looking into your wallet for more cash and joy, you got to look to the Bible instead to find joy inside ordinary moments. All right, let's get out to the roads for a live traffic update. Here's Mike.
2: There's a bit of a slowdown heading southbound along the 400, starting at line 5. It's a smooth commute along the 404. Highway 26 is moving well. Highways 6 and 10 are both looking all right. It's a decent drive along 35-115. No delays so far along Highway 12, and it's a pretty good commute along Highway 11. I'm Mike Poirier for Life Traffic Update.
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0: 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That's Jake Fretz and Made It All. Good morning. It is 6:49 on the Get Up and Go Show with Todd, Shirley, and Mike. Mix of sun and cloud today, chance of rain or a thunderstorm later. Huntsville's already seeing some light rain. And 19 in Barrie, it's 20.
1: Sunday mornings, 8:30 here on Life. You dive deep into God's Word with Pastor Paul Carter and into the Word, and he's our guest this morning. Good morning, Paul.
2: Good morning. Great to be with you.
1: Well, thanks for doing this. Paul, people might know you from a little insert we have in our Life Pocket Bible that we hand out on our street team called Into the Word. It's a podcast that you do. Can you explain the connection there and what Into the Word is?
2: Yeah, I'll start with what Into the Word is. We started Into the Word in 2016, mostly actually to help our commuters. We, like all the folks in the listening area, we have many people in our church who will commute down to Toronto. And it's a bit of a long drive, and we wanted to help them redeem the time. And some of them were finding that because they started so early in the morning, they weren't having a lot of time for their devotions, for their Bible study, and then they were feeling a bit dry and unprepared for family devos at night with the kids. So we thought, well, you know, what if we provided, you know, Pastor Paul could read a chapter of the Bible and provide some pastor-level commentary and explanation so that you could come home filled up and ready to serve your family. And so we kind of created it thinking maybe 50 people in our church will use it, and then all of a sudden we started having a million plays a year, and there's actually a group of 200 pastors in Africa that use it as their sermon prep, and they have a collective. They work together to write sermons off of it. So the Lord's kind of taken it and used it, and we're thrilled with that. We give him all the glory. And in terms of the Bibles and the insert, it's a great way to just say to somebody, hey, listen, if you're interested in reading the Bible, rather than just opening it up and trying your best and landing in, you know, Leviticus 24 or something and not having a clue what you're doing, here's something that can lead you to an introduction, a tool that will walk you through the Bible verse by verse and chapter by chapter. And so people have found that really helpful from an evangelistic perspective.
1: Yeah. And that is the approach, right? It is a verse-by-verse expansion of the Bible as it's written with a historical context and all that.
2: Yep.
1: So you have a greater understanding after you're done, right?
2: Yeah, that's the idea. We read the whole text. That's one of our commitments. I don't want, you know, nobody should tune in to just listen to my thoughts. So they tune in for the text, and we read the whole chapter verse by verse. And then just between the regular paragraphs and sections, we'll pause and we'll say, all right, here's what's going on. Here's the flow of thought. Here's how this relates to the overall argument of the book. And then we'll do it again for the next chapter. And all of the episodes are, well, we aim for 20 to 23 minutes. And sometimes they're going to be longer because there are some chapters in the Bible that are really long. And then sometimes it'll be shorter if you've got a 12-verse chapter. But most of them, I'd say 80 to 85% of the episodes are between 20 and 23 minutes.
1: Well, that's perfect because if you end up driving an hour commute like most of us, you've got 20 minutes to dive into the Word and the rest of that time to sit and contemplate and think about what you've heard, right?
2: Yeah, or to pray and then listen to Life 100.3.
1: That's right, of course.
2: Exactly.
1: Well, Paul, how important is that? Like, sometimes we do topical studies, but the verse by verse, how important is that in terms of going through and just really grounding ourselves in our Christian walk?
2: Yeah, I think it's a both and thing, but I think the one's got to flow from the other, meaning I think you've got to know your Bible to safely profit from topical series. The danger with topical series is if you don't have a good grounding in what the Bible actually says, you don't know whether what you're hearing is true or not. But if you are really well grounded in the Scriptures and you have your own understanding that you've worked on to understand how the Bible fits together, what the unifying storyline is, then you can engage with the topical series and really profit from that while exercising discernment. So I think it's a both and. Every once in a while, you need a sermon series on how to be a good friend to somebody who's got mental health issues, or how to be a good husband, or three ways to grow as a dad. You need that kind of topical stuff, and you're not going to find all of that arranged in any one book of the Bible. But in order to profitably make sense of that, you have to have a good grounding in the text. So it's both and, but with the topical, I think, flowing out from, you know, the straight through exegetical.
1: Well, if people pick up a Life Bible and head over to Into the Word and listen in, and they have further questions, what's the best thing to do?
2: Actually, we have an email address now, questions@intotheword.com. Is it ORG or is it .ca?
1: I think it's .ca.
2: Questions@intotheword.ca. I answer the email. I don't necessarily send them. But it's questions@intotheword.ca.
1: And there's an opportunity to join a group as well. Can you tell us about that?
2: Well, we encourage everybody. That's actually one of our real passions with Into the Word. We want to use this technological tool to actually draw people into real community. And so we run Going Deeper groups here at the church. And it's always an encouragement to me when other churches tell me that they're running groups using Into the Word material. We've enjoyed hearing from churches all over Canada and even in the States. There's a little group outside of Atlanta that does it as well. And so we're always encouraged by that. And we do encourage people. Don't just listen online. Find a church, start a group if there's not one there, and get going deeper into God's Word with your brothers and sisters in Christ.
1: And if people want to hear you just preaching the way a pastor does, Sunday morning, 8:30, Into the Word here on Life. Pastor Paul Carter, thanks for being with us.
2: Absolutely, my pleasure.
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7: 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I've got so much to be thankful for. Look.

0: Seizure of more than 1 kilogram of suspected fentanyl represents a significant disruption to the illegal drug supply within Grey Bruce and surrounding communities.
1: That was Constable Cody Lyons. A 48-year-old man and 34-year-old woman from Owen Sound now face a long list of drug trafficking charges and remain in custody. More affordable housing is on the way in Barrie. The new project on Sophia Street was unveiled yesterday, which will see 54 rent-capped apartments included in the 26-story residential tower. Mayor Alex Nuttall says council's put down $80 million to spur the creation of affordable housing.
2: These are huge investments, billions of dollars of new housing coming in place here in the city of Barrie.
1: Construction on the tower is expected to begin at the end of August. John Boyko has entered the race for deputy mayor in Selwyn Township. Boyko is currently a councillor in Lakefield and was first elected to township council in 2022 after retiring from education. He's currently the only candidate in the running for deputy mayor, as existing deputy mayor Ron Black is in the running for mayor of Selwyn Township. Collingwood is taking a zero-tolerance approach when it comes to off-leash dogs in public. Residents whose dogs are not wearing a leash in public spaces can now be charged with allowing a dog to run at large and comes with an immediate fine.
3: And clearly warnings weren't working, and we were getting so many concerns from residents in our community.
1: That was Mayor Yvonne Hamlin. The policy will remain in effect until the end of June 2027. The District of Muskoka is looking for input when it comes to the future of transportation. The district's working on its transportation master plan, which covers driving, walking, cycling, and other modes of transportation over the next 30 years. Information sessions are being held over the summer, with the first being tomorrow at the Baysville Farmers Market. Georgina's new live fire training tower is now in operation. The new training facility will allow crews to conduct live fire training as well as technical rescue training exercises. In a statement from Mayor Margaret Cork, this facility represents an investment in the safety, preparedness, and resilience of the community. From the News Patrol, an English soccer fan is on a trip of a lifetime with his granddad. 21-year-old Jacob Almendinger has been going to soccer matches since he was a little boy with his grandfather, and he wanted to return the favor. He used his life savings to pay for their trip to the 2026 World Cup. An online business heard Jacob's story, and they wanted to make their journey more special, so they gifted him the entire $13,000 back as Jacob and his grandfather continue to follow England at the tournament. In sports, Dylan Cease nearly recorded a no-hitter for the Toronto Blue Jays in a 10-0 victory over the San Francisco Giants. WNBA, the Toronto Tempo's losing streak has reached 3 games as they lost 83-75 to the Golden State Valkyries. And Ontario Premier League, the Simcoe County Rovers women, they defeated North Mississauga 7-1, while the Vaughan Azzurri, they played to a 1-1 draw against Scorsopi FC. There's a risk of a thunderstorm for later today. Traffic and weather are next.
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1: 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It's a decent drive along the 400 and 404. It's also a pretty good commute along Highway 26. Highways 6 and 10 are both moving well. No delays so far along 35-115. It's the usual volume along Highway 12 and no problems to report along Highway 11. Central Ontario weather. It'll be mainly cloudy to start the day and then a few showers by this afternoon with a risk of a thunderstorm, high 25. Tonight, cloudy, slight chance of showers, low of 18. And tomorrow, mix of sun and cloud and a high of 27. In Owen Sound, it's 20 degrees, 20 in Huntsville, Newmarket sitting at 21, 18 degrees at Peterborough, and Barrie, it's 20. I'm Mike Poirier from the Life 100.3 News Center. Now you're up to date.

what happens when you leave fireworks in a box. And we'll also tell you about an easy way to find out about that business you heard on Life. Matthew Parker's up right after Courtney Ramirez, and Life is Good.

0: Listener supported Christian Radio Life 100.3. That's Matthew Parker and Ebb and Flow. If that doesn't get your feet and shoulders moving, I don't know what will. Good morning. It is 7:11 on the Get Up and Go show with Todd, Shirley, and Mike. Todd's off today. It's going to be a mix of sun and cloud, chance of rain or a thunderstorm later. Newmarket at 20, and right here in Barrie, it is 20. Aren't fireworks spectacular?
1: Oh, so much fun.
0: I love them.
1: Light up the night sky.
0: Yeah, it never gets old for me. I know that animals don't like them. I had dogs, and I had to get kind of like a thunder shirt to put on them, so I get that. But recently, over this Canada Day weekend, storms had to cancel a lot of people's fireworks displays in the area.
1: Yeah.
0: So if you watch fireworks, you know how they light up the darkest part of the sky. And so because of the storm, some of these fireworks had to stay in boxes unused.
1: Yeah.
0: And so they were really unable to do what they were meant to do.
1: Because they're in storage or they're in hiding, because you can't just let that out and about.
0: That's right. So I was thinking, the same way a firework stays safely tucked in a box and never fulfills its purpose, sometimes we could do that too.
1: I see where you're coming from.
0: Mm-hmm. God didn't place his light in our hearts to keep it hidden. Mm. And Jesus reminds us in Matthew 5 that our faith is not meant to stay private. You are the light of the world. You are a city on a hill. Remember that hope is built on the light that shines through you. Let's get out to the roads for a life traffic update. Here's Mike.
1: 400 southbound, a little slow going due to volume, starting at line 5. It's a decent drive along the 404. It's also a pretty good commute along Highway 26. Highways 6 and 10 are both moving well. No delays so far along 35-115. It's the usual volume along Highway 12, and no problems to report along Highway 11. I'm Mike Poirier with your life traffic update.
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0: 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That's Elevation Worship and Alleluia. Good morning. It is 7:22 on the Get Up and Go Show with Todd, Shirley, and Mike. Todd's on vacation this week. It's going to be a mix of sun and cloud, chance of rain or a thunderstorm later, and right now it's 20. Well, maybe you've heard, as you've been listening to Life, that advertiser or business, and you're like, wait, you just caught the end of their advertisement, but
1: yes.
0: You're really interested? 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And there we have listed alphabetically, easy for you, whatever you want to find. There's bookstores, building and home, camps, car dealerships, churches.
1: It's a good variety.
0: Absolutely. Counseling services, dentists, entertainment, food, restaurants, funeral homes, government, insurance, ministries. There is tons of information on that page. And when you find what you're looking for, you just click on that. And there's a hyperlink in there that will take you exactly to their website.
1: Which is perfect, because how often do you, you know, you're listening to the radio and you're like, well, there's that one ad and I kind of need that service now. I didn't need it before, but I need it now.
0: Exactly.
1: And then you go to the website and then, yeah, you're connected quickly.
0: And there it is. And when you do contact them, make sure you tell them you heard them on Life.
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3: There's probably, you know, in psychology, that popular phrase says everything hysterical is historical.
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1: Good morning. Great Bruce OPP have conducted a major drug bust. Over 10,000 doses of fentanyl have been seized after searching two homes in Owen Sound and Meaford earlier this week.
2: The seizure of more than 1 kilogram of suspected fentanyl represents a significant disruption to the illegal drug supply within Grey Bruce and surrounding communities.
1: That was Constable Cody Lyons. A 48-year-old man and 34-year-old woman from Owen Sound now face a long list of drug trafficking charges and remain in custody. More affordable housing is on the way in Barrie. The new project on Sophia Street was unveiled yesterday, which will see 54 rent-capped apartments included in the 26-story residential tower. Mayor Alex Nuttall says council's put down $80 million to spur the creation of affordable housing.
3: These are huge investments, billions of dollars of new housing coming in place here in the city of Barrie.
1: Construction on the tower is expected to begin at the end of August. John Boyko has entered the race for deputy mayor in Selwyn Township. Boyko is currently a councillor in Lakefield and was first elected to township council in 2022 after retiring from education. He's currently the only candidate in the running for deputy mayor, as existing deputy mayor Ron Black is in the running for mayor of Selwyn Township. Collingwood is taking a zero-tolerance approach when it comes to off-leash dogs in public. Residents whose dogs are not wearing a leash in public spaces can now be charged with allowing a dog to run at large and comes with an immediate fine.
4: And clearly warnings weren't working. And we were getting so many concerns from residents in our community.
1: That was Mayor Yvonne Hamlin. The policy will remain in effect until the end of June 2027. The District of Muskoka is looking for input when it comes to the future of transportation. The district's working on its transportation master plan, which covers driving, walking, cycling, and other modes of transportation over the next 30 years. Information sessions are being held over the summer, with the first being tomorrow at the Baysville Farmers Market. Georgina's new live fire training tower is now in operation. The new training facility will allow crews to conduct live fire training as well as technical rescue training exercises. In a statement from Mayor Margaret Quirk, this facility represents an investment in the safety, preparedness, and resilience of the community. In sports, Dylan Cease nearly recorded a no-hitter for the Toronto Blue Jays in a 10-0 victory over the San Francisco Giants. WNBA, the Toronto Tempo's losing streak has reached 3 games as they lost 83-75 to the Golden State Valkyries. And Ontario Premier League, the Simcoe County Rovers women, they defeated North Mississauga 7-1, while the Vaughan Azzurri, they played to a 1-1 draw against Corsapi FC. There's a risk of a thunderstorm for later today. Traffic and weather are next.
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1: 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There's a bit of a slowdown as you make your way southbound on the 400, starting at Line 5. Southbound 404, a little slow as you approach Aurora Road. No problems to report along Highway 26. Highways 6 and 10 are both clear. It's the usual volume along 35-115. Highway 12 is moving well, and no delays so far along Highway 11. Central Ontario weather, it'll be mainly cloudy to start the day and then a few showers by this afternoon with a risk of a thunderstorm, high 25. Tonight, cloudy, slight chance of showers, a low of 18. And tomorrow, mix of sun and cloud and a high of 27. In Owen Sound, it's 20 degrees, 20 in Huntsville, Newmarket sitting at 21, 21 degrees in Peterborough, and Barrie, it's 21. I'm Mike Poirier from the Life 100.3 News Center, now you're up to date.

today. Coming up, we want to know what's on your summer bucket list, and we'll tell you what's on ours. And maybe somebody in your family has passed down the love of something to their kids and maybe to you. We want to know what that is, too. Here's Jordan Feliz, Never Too Far Gone.

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Today's word of life is James 5:20. 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

0: Listener supported Christian Radio Life 100.3. That's Andrew Rip and Love's Got Away. Good morning. It's 7:42 on the Get Up and Go Show with Todd, Shirley, and Mike. Todd's off today. Going to be a mix of sun and cloud across central Ontario. Chance of rain or a thunderstorm later. Owen Sound is cloudy and 20. And Barrie, it's partly sunny and 21. Well, I think that families crave the simple things that everybody can do together and enjoy.
1: Yeah.
0: Right?
1: That sounds good.
0: I got to thinking, what is something that maybe has been passed down from your grandparents to your parents to you to your kids? Is there something like that in your family, Mike?
1: I think the first thing that comes to mind would be the kitchen.
0: Oh, because, cooking.
1: Yeah, like my grandmother was great in the kitchen. Like she was from the Maritimes, so she'd make her like seafood soup and whatnot, or the chowders and the likes.
0: Goodness.
1: And then my dad was big into the kitchen. My mom actually worked in a restaurant kitchen. And then I like being in the kitchen. So it's kind of probably that would be the way to go.
0: And your kids now love being in the kitchen too?
1: Well, my youngest, she's just really into baking right now.
0: Oh, she's all about it.
1: Oh, yeah.
0: Oh, that's fantastic. My mom passed down a love of the English language. You know how kids have routines at bedtime? You read a book to them?
1: Yep.
0: She used to read books to me and they would just come alive.
1: Oh.
0: And so I took that into a creative writing direction. Mm-hmm. And I'm an author and I absolutely love it. But I passed that down to my daughter. And now she's passed that down to my grandsons.
1: That's so fun.
0: Ah, it's absolutely awesome. Well, what is it, the love of something that somebody is in your family has passed down? Is it the love of music, the love of outdoors, maybe a specific talent? 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
1: There's a bit of a slowdown as you head southbound on the 400, starting at Major McKenzie. Southbound 404, also a little slow at Mulock Drive. No problems to report along Highway 26. Highways 6 and 10 are both clear. It's the usual volume along 35-115. Highway 12 is moving well and no delays so far along Highway 11. I'm Mike Poirier with your Life Traffic Update.
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0: Superstation Life 100.3. That's Forrest Frank and okay. At dark o'clock this morning, I was singing that to myself out loud in a dark kitchen because I spilled my coffee on the floor. It's gonna be okay.
1: Wow, and you bounced back well.
0: Man alive. Good morning. It is 7:53 on the Get Up and Go show with Todd, Shirley, and Mike. Todd's on vacation today. Mix of sun and cloud, chance of rain or a thunderstorm later. It's going to feel like 31, partly sunny and 22 in Barrie. Mike, summer is here, so I want to do a summer checklist / bucket list checkup.
1: Oh, okay. So we're still early in the summer.
0: I'm actually looking for ideas of things to do. So,
1: oh, so now the truth comes out.
0: Well, you know, it'll be okay. So I'm just wondering if your family has something planned. Maybe you've got passes to Wonderland, or you're doing something for the first time, or maybe there's a special occasion coming up. Is there something going on?
1: For our family, we usually do like a wish list. So leading up to the end of the school year. So we'll sit down after dinner and we'll just share ideas and brainstorm. So yeah, we've got the typical camping, the fishing. We want to do road trips. I think my kids really want to do a theme park at some point this summer. So that's why it's called a wish list. So yeah, it's just a whole bunch of ideas right now.
0: Okay. Well, my wish list is actually coming true to be a checklist.
1: Oh.
0: Because at the end of July, I'm going to Kingdom Bound.
1: Oh, yeah.
0: Oh, my. I have wanted to go since forever.
1: Yeah.
0: And I am finally going. And
1: oh, it's
0: going
1: to be so good.
0: Of course, I'm going to report back. I will tell you everything I'm doing, everything I'm thinking. It's like I'm not even not going to be here.
1: All right.
0: I will keep everybody informed, but let us know what's on your summer bucket list or checklist. 1-866-737-LIFE.
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0: included in the 26-story residential tower. Mayor Alex Nuttall says council's put down $80 million to spur the creation of affordable housing.
1: These are huge investments, billions of dollars of new housing coming in place here in the city of Barrie.
0: Construction on the tower is expected to begin at the end of August. John Boyko has entered the race for deputy mayor in Selwyn Township. Boyko is currently a councillor in Lakefield and was first elected to township council in 2022 after retiring from education. He's currently the only candidate in the running for deputy mayor, as existing deputy mayor Ron Black is in the running for mayor of Selwyn Township. Collingwood is taking a zero-tolerance approach when it comes to off-leash dogs in public. Residents whose dogs are not wearing a leash in public spaces can now be charged with allowing a dog to run at large and comes with an immediate fine.
2: And clearly warnings weren't working, and we were getting so many concerns from residents in our community.
0: That was Mayor Yvonne Hamlin. The policy will remain in effect until the end of June 2027. The District of Muskoka is looking for input when it comes to the future of transportation. The district's working on its transportation master plan, which covers driving, walking, cycling, and other modes of transportation over the next 30 years. Information sessions are being held over the summer, with the first being tomorrow at the Baysville Farmers Market. Georgina's new live fire training tower is now in operation. The new training facility will allow crews to conduct live fire training as well as technical rescue training exercises. In a statement from Mayor Margaret Cork, this facility represents an investment in the safety, preparedness, and resilience of the community. From the News Patrol, an English soccer fan is on a trip of a lifetime with his granddad. 21-year-old Jacob Almendinger has been going to soccer matches since he was a little boy with his grandfather, and he wanted to return the favor. He used his life savings to pay for their trip to the 2026 World Cup. An online business heard Jacob's story, and they wanted to make their journey more special, so they gifted him the entire $13,000 back as Jacob and his grandfather continue to follow England at the tournament. In sports, Dylan Cease nearly recorded a no-hitter for the Toronto Blue Jays in a 10-0 victory over the San Francisco Giants. WNBA, the Toronto Tempo's losing streak has reached three games as they lost 83-75 to the Golden State Valkyries. In Ontario Premier League, the Simcoe County Rovers women, they defeated North Mississauga 7-1, while the Vaughan Azzurri, they played to a 1-1 draw against Scorsopi FC. There's a risk of a thunderstorm for later today. Traffic and weather are next.
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0: 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Highway 35 is closed in both directions due to a collision. That's at Bethany Hills Road. Southbound 400, a little backed up just past Teston Road, while southbound 404, slow going due to volume at Mulock Drive and again at Elgin Mills. No delays so far along Highway 26. Highways 6 and 10 are both moving well. Highway 12 is a pretty good commute, and no problems to report along Highway 11. Central Ontario weather, it'll be mainly cloudy to start the day and then a chance of showers and along with the risk of a thunderstorm, high of 25. Tonight, cloudy, slight chance of showers, low of 18. And tomorrow, mix of sun and cloud and a high of 27. In Owen Sound, it's 20 degrees, 19 in Huntsville. Newmarket sitting at 21, 21 degrees in Peterborough, and Barrie, it's 22. I'm Mike Poirier from the Life 100.3 News Center. 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
0: Alrighty. And we're going to tell you where there's still some fun, safe places to send your kids this summer. Here's Josiah Queen.

0: Listener supported Christian Radio Life 100.3. That's Natalie Lane and All Joy. Good morning. It's 8:12 on the Get Up and Go Show with Todd, Shirley, and Mike. Todd's off today. It's going to be a mix of sun and cloud, chance of rain or a thunderstorm later. Going to feel like 31. Peterborough 21, Huntsville 20, and right now in Barrie, it's partly sunny and 22. Well, if you're still looking for a fun, safe place to send your kids for this summer for a week or maybe even two and help them learn more a little bit about God, we've got plenty of VBS listings up now at lifeonline.fm.
1: Yeah, it's so cool how we've got this one spot where you can send your kid to a VBS camp across Central Ontario. 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
0: Yeah, we've put in a search feature there, so you can only, you have to see the ones that are close by.
1: Mm-hmm. Like, especially if you're sending the kids to maybe your in-laws, and it's like, maybe you want to help your in-laws out, be like, hey, there's a VBS around the corner
0: That's
1: from where you live.
0: That's a great idea.
1: Mm-hmm.
0: That's a great idea. 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
1: Exactly. Because you know they're going to want to have a little downtime.
0: Win-win. That's fantastic. 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
1: Highway 35 closed in both directions due to a collision. That's at Bethany Hills Road. Southbound 400 backed up just past Teston Road. Southbound 404 also slow going due to volume at Mulock Drive and again at Elgin Mills. No delays so far along Highway 26. Highways 6 and 10 are both moving well. Highway 12 is a pretty good commute and no problems for report along Highway 11. I'm Mike Poirier with your life traffic update.
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6: When you're in over your head, who do you go to? You go to someone you know personally, who is trustworthy with a track record of being helpful. One of the reasons Hebrews 4:16 is so beautiful is because it gives us a powerful glimpse into God's heart. Let us then approach God's throne of grace with confidence so that we may receive mercy and find grace to help us in our time of need. God's throne is the place from which He rules and cares for His creation. It's a throne of grace. In other words, He shows His children a generosity they don't even deserve. Yes, He is Lord God the Almighty, but He is also our Father because in Christ He has adopted us into His family. Bring Him your fears, worries, tears, and pleadings. The one who is on the throne has you in his heart, and you can approach him with confidence.
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0: Ontario's Christian Superstation, Life 100.3. That's Elevation Rhythm and Washed. Good morning. It's 8:23 on the Get Up and Go show with Todd, Shirley, and Mike. Todd's on vacation this week. It's going to have a mix of sun and cloud out there today. Chance of rain or a thunderstorm later. Owen Sound already seeing some drizzle and 20. Huntsville's also seeing some light rain and 20. And in Barrie, it's partly cloudy and 22.
1: With some stuff you didn't know, here's Mike Poirier.
2: You know, every community has its rules and bylaws and whatnot just to keep order.
0: That's true. Yes, they do.
2: And for this one community, they're very popular with tourists. And what they did was, is they've introduced a dress code for visitors.
0: Well, because sometimes cultures clash, and if you don't know, you don't know.
2: A little bit.
0: What's going on?
2: Okay, so the village of Varana, Italy, that's located near Lake Como, they're tired of tourists wandering the community in their swimwear.
0: Because some swimwear might not really be there.
2: Right.
0: And
2: right.
0: So, you got to go with what the culture says there.
2: That's true. And they say that beach attire is now only limited to the lakeside beach and boats. And the fines start at $50.
0: Wow. Well, you learn real quick.
2: you got to adjust.
0: They'll build up.
2: Yeah, and just to ease the burden on the locals, because I guess this village only has about 600 people.
0: Uh-huh.
2: They also wanted to address the number of people in a tour group.
0: Oh, so they're not overwhelmed. I think this is very smart, actually.
2: I think so. They've now capped tours at 25 people. And then the tour operator, if they have 26, well, then you're going to have to face a penalty.
0: My goodness.
2: So addressing the tourists.
0: That's the way to go.
2: So how about a new dress code for the visitors in your community? And that's some stuff you didn't know.
3: Blaise Pascal, the brilliant French mathematician, once wrote a letter in which he said, "I have made this letter longer than usual because I lack the time to make it shorter." In other words, he expressed something that many of us have learned from experience. It's harder to be brief than it is to be verbose. Think how brief God was when inspiring the Bible. In other words, think how long the Bible could have been. But God tells us just what we need to know. For example, trust in the Lord with all your heart and believe on the Lord Jesus Christ and you will be saved. This is David Jeremiah encouraging you to get on the road to new life. Discover God's all-important words on Route 66.
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1: Good morning. Great Bruce OPP have conducted a major drug bust. Over 10,000 doses of fentanyl have been seized after searching two homes in Owen Sound and Meaford earlier this week.
2: The seizure of more than 1 kilogram of suspected fentanyl represents a significant disruption to the illegal drug supply within Grey Bruce and surrounding communities.
1: That was Constable Cody Lyons. A 48-year-old man and 34-year-old woman from Owen Sound now face a long list of drug trafficking charges and remain in custody. More affordable housing is on the way in Barrie. The new project on Sophia Street was unveiled yesterday, which will see 54 rent-capped apartments included in the 26-story residential tower. Mayor Alex Nuttall says council's put down $80 million to spur the creation of affordable housing.
3: These are huge investments, billions of dollars of new housing coming in place here in the city of Barrie.
1: Construction on the tower is expected to begin at the end of August. John Boyko has entered the race for deputy mayor in Selwyn Township. Boyko is currently a counselor in Lakefield and was first elected to township council in 2022 after retiring from education. He's currently the only candidate in the running for deputy mayor, as existing deputy mayor Ron Black is in the running for mayor of Selwyn Township. Collingwood is taking a zero-tolerance approach when it comes to off-leash dogs in public. Residents whose dogs are not wearing a leash in public spaces can now be charged with allowing a dog to run at large and comes with an immediate fine.
4: And clearly warnings weren't working. And we were getting so many concerns from residents in our community.
1: That was Mayor Yvonne Hamlin. The policy will remain in effect until the end of June 2027. The District of Muskoka is looking for input when it comes to the future of transportation. The district's working on its transportation master plan, which covers driving, walking, cycling, and other modes of transportation over the next 30 years. Information sessions are being held over the summer, with the first being tomorrow at the Baysville Farmers Market. Georgina's new live fire training tower is now in operation. The new training facility will allow crews to conduct live fire training as well as technical rescue training exercises. In a statement from Mayor Margaret Cork, this facility represents an investment in the safety, preparedness, and resilience of the community. In sports, Dylan Cease nearly recorded a no-hitter for the Toronto Blue Jays in a 10-0 victory over the San Francisco Giants. WNBA, the Toronto Tempo's losing streak has reached 3 games as they lost 83-75 to the Golden State Valkyries. In Ontario Premier League, the Simcoe County Rovers women, they defeated North Mississauga 7-1, while the Vaughan Azzurri, they played to a 1-1 draw against Scorsopi FC. There's a risk of a thunderstorm for later today. Traffic and weather are next.
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1: 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Highway 35 is closed in both directions. That's due to a collision at Bethany Hills Road. Southbound 400, a little slow going starting at Major McKenzie. Southbound 404, also slow due to volume at Mulock Drive and again at Elgin Mills. No problems to report along Highway 26. Highways 6 and 10 are both clear. Highway 12 is moving well. And Highway 11 is a pretty good commute. Central Ontario weather. It'll be mainly cloudy to start the day and then a few showers by this afternoon, along with the risk of a thunderstorm, high 25. Tonight, cloudy, slight chance of showers, a low of 18. And tomorrow, mix of sun and cloud and a high 27. In Owen Sound, it's 20 degrees, 20 in Huntsville. Newmarket sitting at 24, 23 degrees at Peterborough, and Barrie, it's 22. I'm Mike Poirier from the Life 100.3 News Center. Now you're up to date.

joy does not require more money than you actually have. And you hear him every Sunday on Into the Word. Coming up, Todd talks with Pastor Paul Carter about how it all started. Here's Dan.

0: Listener supported Christian Radio Life 100.3. That's Luke Langman and Can't Escape. Good morning. It is 8:43 on the Get Up and Go show with Todd, Shirley, and Mike. It's going to be a mix of sun and cloud today. Chance of rain or perhaps even a thunderstorm later. Going to feel like 31. And in Barrie, it's partly sunny and 22.
1: Sunday mornings, 8:30 here on Life. You dive deep into God's Word with Pastor Paul Carter and into the Word. And he's our guest this morning. Good morning, Paul.
2: Good morning. Great to be with you.
1: Well, thanks for doing this. Paul, people might know you from a little insert we have in our Life Pocket Bible that we hand out on our street team called Into the Word. It's a podcast that you do. Can you explain the connection there and what Into the Word is?
2: Yeah, I'll start with what Into the Word is. We started Into the Word in 2016, mostly actually to help our commuters. We, like all the folks in the listening area, we have many people in our church who will commute down to Toronto, and it's a bit of a long drive, and we wanted to help them redeem the time. And some of them were finding that because they started so early in the morning, they weren't having a lot of time for their devotions, for their Bible study, and then they were feeling a bit dry and unprepared for family devos at night with the kids. So we thought, well, you know, what if we provided, you know, Pastor Paul could read a chapter of the Bible and provide some pastor-level commentary and explanation so that you could come home filled up and ready to serve your family. And so we kind of created it thinking maybe 50 people in our church will use it, and then all of a sudden we started having a million plays a year, and there's actually a group of 200 pastors in Africa that use it as their sermon prep, and they have a collective. They work together to write sermons off of it. So the Lord's kind of taken it and used it, and we're thrilled with that. We give him all the glory. And in terms of the Bibles and the insert, it's a great way to just say to somebody, hey, listen, if you're interested in reading the Bible, rather than just opening it up and trying your best and landing in, you know, Leviticus 24 or something and not having a clue what you're doing, here's something that can lead you to an introduction, a tool that will walk you through the Bible verse by verse and chapter by chapter. And so people have found that really helpful from an evangelistic perspective.
1: Yeah. And that is the approach, right? It is a verse-by-verse expansion of the Bible as it's written with a historical context and all that.
2: Yep.
1: So you have a greater understanding after you're done, right?
2: Yeah, that's the idea. We read the whole text. That's one of our commitments. I don't want, you know, nobody should tune in to just listen to my thoughts. So they tune in for the text, and we read the whole chapter, verse by verse, and then just between the regular paragraphs and sections, we'll pause and we'll say, all right, here's what's going on. Here's the flow of thought. Here's how this relates to the overall argument of the book. And then we'll do it again for the next chapter. And all of the episodes are, well, we aim for 20 to 23 minutes. And sometimes they're going to be longer because there are some chapters in the Bible that are really long. And then sometimes it'll be shorter if you've got a 12-verse chapter. But most of them, I'd say 80 to 85% of the episodes are between 20 and 23 minutes.
1: Well, that's perfect because if you end up driving an hour commute like most of us, you've got 20 minutes to dive into the Word and the rest of that time to sit and contemplate and think about what you've heard, right?
2: Yeah, or to pray and then listen to Life 100.3.
1: That's right, of course.
2: Exactly.
1: Well, Paul, how important is that? Like, sometimes we do topical studies, but the verse by verse, how important is that in terms of going through and just really grounding ourselves in our Christian walk?
2: Yeah, I think it's a both and thing, but I think the one's got to flow from the other, meaning I think you've got to know your Bible to safely profit from topical series. The danger with topical series is if you don't have a good grounding in what the Bible actually says, you don't know whether what you're hearing is true or not. But if you are really well grounded in the Scriptures and you have your own understanding that you've worked on to understand how the Bible fits together, what the unifying storyline is, then you can engage with the topical series and really profit from that while exercising discernment. So I think it's a both and. Every once in a while, you need a sermon series on how to be a good friend to somebody who's got mental health issues, or how to be a good husband, or three ways to grow as a dad. You need that kind of topical stuff, and you're not going to find all of that arranged in any one book of the Bible. But in order to profitably make sense of that, you have to have a good grounding in the text. So it's both and, but with the topical, I think, flowing out from, you know, the straight through exegetical.
1: Well, if people pick up a Life Bible and head over to Into the Word and listen in, and they have further questions, what's the best thing to do?
2: Actually, we have an email address now, questions@intotheword.org. Is it .org or is it .ca?
1: I think it's .ca.
2: Questions@intotheword.ca. I answer the email. I don't necessarily send them. But it's questions@intotheword.ca.
1: And there's an opportunity to join a group as well. Could you tell us about that?
2: Well, we encourage everybody. That's actually one of our real passions with Into the Word. We want to use this technological tool to actually draw people into real community. And so we run Going Deeper groups here at the church. And it's always an encouragement to me when other churches tell me that they're running groups using Into the Word material. We've enjoyed hearing from churches all over Canada and even in the States. There's a little group outside of Atlanta that does it as well. And so we're always encouraged by that. And we do encourage people, don't just listen online. Find a church, start a group if there's not one there, and get going deeper into God's word with your brothers and sisters in Christ.
1: And if people want to hear you just preaching the way a pastor does, Sunday morning, 8:30, Into the Word here on Life. Pastor Paul Carter, thanks for being with us.
2: Absolutely, my pleasure.
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3: Highway 35 closed in both directions. That's due to a collision at Bethany Hills Road. The 400 looking all right. Southbound 404, though, backed up at Mulock Drive and again at Elgin Mills. No problems to report along Highway 26. Highways 6 and 10 are both clear. Highway 12 is moving well, and Highway 11 is a pretty good commute. I'm Mike Poirier for your Life Traffic Update.
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0: Ontario's Christian Superstation, Life 100.3, that seventh time down and promises. Good morning. How's your Thursday so far? It's 8:53 on the Get Up and Go Show with Todd, Shirley, and Mike. Todd is on vacation this week. It's going to be a mix of sun and cloud, chance of rain or even a thunderstorm later. Peterborough 21, Huntsville 20, and in Barrie it is 22. Mike, how many times have you thought, oh, I just need some joy in my life, but I don't have enough money for that?
1: That thought, I think, has creeped into the minds of many.
0: Right? It can be tempting to believe that joy requires more money than you have.
1: Well, with the cost of everything these days, it feels like you need cash just for joy.
0: Right? I put a head of lettuce back a couple weeks ago because I'm like, no.
1: That's a nope.
0: Right? Or a bag of apples for $8?
1: Yeah.
0: And they're tiny? I want the joy of the apple, but it's so expensive.
1: Mm-hmm.
0: So I got thinking, if I looked at the Bible and I looked at scripture, most of the meaningful moments happened with very little.
1: Okay, yeah.
0: Right? Okay, so think of Jesus. He noticed sparrows. How much money did that cost? He pointed out wildflowers. They grow for free.
1: Those are on the side of the road,
0: right?
1: Yeah.
0: He walked and talked on dusty roads. Huh. As far as I know, there was no tolls on the dusty roads.
1: No.
0: Right? And then we have to think about the 5 loaves and the fish that he fed 5,000 people with.
1: That would have been expensive if he paid for it.
0: Could you imagine the cost of it now?
1: Inflation?
0: Oh, man alive. So when you start looking into your wallet for more cash to find joy, look to the Bible instead.
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0: At 8:56, it's 23 degrees.
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0: 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Mike's going to go have some breakfast. 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

0: And conflict in your relationship. And if you just stop and think about that, I think you could probably identify two or three things in your relationship that your past is affecting. And we're all going to hear more from them, how to process those experiences with your spouse specifically.
1: Mm-hmm. And Gabe and Rebecca are speakers, writers, and co-hosts of the podcast called Rhythms for Life. And they joined you, Jim, to talk about their book, The Fight for Us. We've got details about the book online. And here now, the conversation with Gabe and Rebecca Lyons.
0: Gabe and Rebecca, welcome to Focus on the Family. It's good to have you back.
2: Oh, it's a joy.
3: Thank you for having us. We love being with you.
0: Now, you know, one of the key things, this is a great marriage book, a great life book, The Fight for Us. I love the idea of fighting for your marriage. It feels like too few of us in the Christian community are willing to do that. Mm-hmm. So let me ask that bigger question. Why do we give up so easily? Mm-hmm. Why is our divorce rate 35, 40% in the Christian community?
3: Well, I think people get discouraged easily. I mean, it's hard, right? Marriage has conflict in it. You have arguments with your spouse. You start to get narratives in your head.
0: I've never experienced that.
2: I know. We, though, are professionals at fighting, which felt fitting to write about fighting, because I do think we see the reason why even Christians walk away is that we see each other as the enemy instead of the ultimate enemy, who is really trying to divide us. And so the only power the enemy has over his sons and daughters is he accuses and then gets us to agree.
0: Yeah.
2: And so he might say or plant an intrusive thought that's saying Gabe is not attentive to your needs. He's suppressing you or dismissing you. He's transactional. And then I'll be like, that hurt or that felt that way. And so I'll internalize that and then I'll ruminate on it. And all of a sudden it grows.
0: Yeah. It's so interesting. You write about unhealthy conflict patterns. I mean, this is it. This is where everybody needs to lean in.
2: Right.
0: Because every marriage experiences that. There's just things that we do that we learn from our childhood typically that we build on in our adult years. These unhealthy conflict patterns. What was happening for you particularly, Rebecca, where you were experiencing that with Gabe?
2: Yeah, so we had something that we had cultivated without intention called the dysfunctional dance. And it was triggered by these emotions, and it was silent, intense, avoidant, and anxious. And the more we talked to other couples about it, we found this was a trend. The silent was always triggered by hurt, like some form of hurt that was never expressed or repaired that started to grow into resentment or bitterness. And so we just kind of said, agreed with it is what it is, and we moved on. The intense one is the one that really was ours.
3: We're good at this one.
2: And that's triggered by anger. That's, you know, and the scriptures say, in your anger, do not sin. So it's okay to go, there could be a righteous anger around some of the things that we feel like we might not be honoring in one another or recognizing well in one another. But again, anger unexpressed is toxic, right? Yeah. Like it becomes rage, it becomes depression, it becomes all kinds of things. And so we have to express it. So the intense one is one. And as we've pulled so many marriages, intense is like the top one and silent is second. So those extremes, but there's also avoidant and anxious. Avoidant is triggered by guilt and anxious is triggered by fear. And so these are all stress responses and they happen so much in the margins, the transitions, because the bottom line is we're rookies. Like we've never, you know, before kids had kids. We never had special needs kids till we entered that. We had never, you know, did a cross-country move and then there's stressors there and then launching kids and kids getting married and going off to college. And we realized that we saw every transition differently based on our origin, which created stress, which created conflict because we're rookies.
0: Well, how long have you been married? You're not rookies.
2: 28 years.
0: I mean, you look great. Don't get me wrong, but 28 years.
2: Yeah,
0: you're kind of moving into the MVP category.
2: Well, I just felt like the first time we tried everything in whatever season we were in, we missed each other a little bit.
0: Let me ask you, yeah, which is good. And, you know, people are hearing the definitions and kind of, okay, that's me, that's my husband, whatever.
2: Yeah.
0: I do feel like there can be some gender application to this. I'm not sure, but I look at the silent marriage. I would have thought that was first, though, but you're saying the intense marriage is first.
2: Right, or maybe they recognize that, and then they grow silent over time.
0: And I think, there's not any one thing. You just don't fall in one bucket and stay there. Mm-hmm. But the silent marriage, I kind of see as a husband's domain, because we're little boys. Mm-hmm. I don't know that we truly ever emotionally grow up. So when we are wounded or we're frustrated, we tend to pull out of the battle. Yep. Gabe, was that
3: yours? No, it's true, and I think for men, we want to de-escalate. We don't want to get so angry and puffed up. So we tend to just turn inward.

0: It's intimidating when your wife's really great with emotions, understands emotions, can communicate to you the 100 different emotions she's experienced over the last few days. And yet as a husband, I know there was many times I was at a loss of words. I didn't have the same feelings, the same emotions that would lead her to feel disconnected because I couldn't relate. And so I think for a lot of men, this journey towards understanding our feelings, realizing that they're valuable, they're not just soft things that you should avoid or you should press down, but you should learn how to express them. Because when I started to do that, that's when we began to have better conversations. I'm still not an expert the way Rebecca would be. And I think most husbands need to feel comfortable. Like, you're probably never going to be that. But to just spend some time and energy learning how to relate is going to open up a whole new dimension of the relationship instead of going silent. Because when we go silent, what happens is we stop talking. And Rebecca and I have learned this time and time again. If we're not talking, we're not healing. Right. And so a marriage that stops talking, over time, the silence becomes resentment. The resentment becomes contempt. And as we know from Gottman and others, contempt is the marriage killer. Yeah. And so we want to avoid that at all costs by getting the conversation moving again.
1: Yeah, no, I can appreciate that. And I think men, we struggle. A vulnerable example of that, Gene's second brother committed suicide probably 4 years ago. Wow. And it was one where it was heavy. Right. Yeah. Rightfully, yeah. Understandably. Mm-hmm. But as the months went by, I remember talking to Gene, and my experience in life was losing my mom at 9 and my dad at 11.
2: Yeah.
1: You got to pick yourself up. You got to go because we can't just sit here.
2: Yeah.
1: And she was grieving. And I remember saying to her, I remember exactly where we were standing in the kitchen, and I was giving her that speech, the husband speech. We got to get up. We got to go. We need to deal with this. And she just looked at me and said, Jim, not everybody's wired like you.
0: Yeah.
1: I'm not wired like you. And you got to choose to sit in this grief with me or just keep moving. And it scared me.
0: Right.
1: It literally was like one of the few times in my life I was fearful. Like, what do I do?
0: Yeah.
1: I didn't know what to do, Gabe.
0: Well, I think as husbands, we do freeze in those moments. We know we're supposed to be feeling something.
1: Right.
0: But like, you're like, is this on? And I remember in a counseling session I was having at one point, having a conversation, the counselor just asked me a simple question about how I was feeling about our marriage and our family. I responded, and he says back to me, Gabe, I feel like I'm talking to an Excel spreadsheet. And I go, well, wait, is that a compliment? I mean, I love Excel spreadsheets. This is how I can do budget.
1: That.
0: Yeah, I love like analyzing logic. And he goes, no, this is not a compliment. Like that distance between your head and your heart.
1: Yeah.
0: If we can't work on that to where when Rebecca's expressing need, you can't meet her in that space, then there's going to always be a disconnect. And that really began a journey for me of deciding I'm going to better understand emotions so I can at least start that journey towards better connection with my wife.
1: It's so good, but it can be scary.
0: Mm-hmm. Yeah.
1: But it's so good on the other end of the reward of that intimacy.
2: Right.
0: Yeah.
1: Let me ask you go ahead.
2: I was just going to say emotion is energy in motion and it's given to us by God, right? You think of David, God's bestie, a man after his heart. And if David wasn't emotional, I don't know who was, right? Because he lamented before God, he praised, he danced, he rejoiced. And I think there was a fullness because out of the heart, right? He wasn't betraying the heart. And when we suppress emotion, we betray our hearts. But the scriptures tell us that out of the heart, the mouth speaks and it's the wellspring of life. So it's the source of life. And so recognizing that the heart needs to be in tune, right? Like it's part of the soul, the mind, will, and the emotions, that it needs to be in tune with the spirit and going, oh, grief, if Jesus was a man of sorrows, well acquainted with grief, then grief and living through grief, he comforts us so we can comfort others. Like this is part of God's design. And so I think part of it is a recovery of that, not in a way that emasculates men, but gives them the fullness of understanding, like there's a wellspring that comes from our recognition of that emotion.
1: There's also a deep honesty with what I see David as humanity. He seems to be a really straightforward, honest person. And you often have to ask yourself, I have, like, Lord, he made the big errors, and yet you say he has a heart after you.
0: Yeah.
1: How do I reconcile that, Lord?
2: Yes.
0: I know.
1: And I think it's in the space you're saying.
2: Well, he withheld nothing from God.
1: It was all out there.
2: Yeah. And vulnerability is risk, you know? And I think for men and for women, that can be the reason why we don't go there, because maybe we were vulnerable in our past, and we were betrayed or silenced.
1: All the things that create
2: and
1: that.
2: So then that puts that wall up like you, I can understand, like, hey, as a child, I needed to disassociate for survival. But sometimes the skills we learn as children don't serve us as adults.
1: Definitely not.
2: Right? Yeah. So it's coming back to that, like that younger version of yourself and going, how does God want to continue to reveal what he wants to heal even as I become an adult?
1: Yeah. So with the silent marriage, the intense marriage, the avoidant marriage, the anxious marriage, and, you know, I think people need to get a copy of the book to read more about that. We're not going to cover it all right here. But how do we avoid those behaviors so that we have a stronger marriage? Just, you know, kind of the million-dollar question in the first 15 minutes here.
2: Yeah, it's basically what we call notice and name, right? Because there is an emotion behind our triggered reaction. So often we focus on behavior management.
1: Right.
2: We erupt or we're silent and we finally come back together and are like, I'm sorry for how I handled that. But we never go to root cause. Like, why was that so triggering? Why is this topic on money so triggering or sex so triggering or parenting so triggering to me? There's probably, you know, in psychology, that popular phrase says everything hysterical is historical. Hmm. So where has this bumped up against us in the past that has been a trigger that we kind of really respond to? The amygdala goes offline, fight, fight, freeze. All the cortisol is, you know, that stress hormone is surging. It takes 4 hours to leave our system. We've got to get to the root cause. And so what we have encouraged a lot of people to do, when you take 15 minutes apart, you de-escalate, you get with the Lord, God, show me what you want me to know about this. Like, is there more to this topic that just keeps becoming friction for us?
1: Yeah.
2: And then coming back and asking God to just show us places of pain, places of wounding in our past that he wants to heal, so that when we talk about parenting, we're in unity. When we talk about money, there's an honoring and a showing of empathy to one another because our origin stories didn't look the same, which does now reflect in why we see things differently.
1: You know, and so much of what you're saying, for some people, wow, that sounds like a lot of work.
2: Yeah, that's true.
1: And it is.
2: Yeah.
1: But it's good work.
2: Yeah. It's confession. It's like a rhythm of confession.
1: Right. And the intimacy gained in that is what the goal is, right? That you are one flesh.
0: Yeah. If you have a vision and understand, you know, God gave me Rebecca because she was going to likely be the healing agent embodied. Right. He was going to use to help me grow closer to him, to better understand my story, my blind spots. Instead of seeing her as the enemy, this is what happens in the fight. We see each other as the enemy versus recognizing if she's curious, which she's been with me, like she's asked me better questions than anybody's ever asked me about my childhood, about the story I've lived, which helps reveal to me all kinds of new things with someone with insight that I need to unpack and process and bring to God. And then I can do the same with her.
1: Yeah.
0: I can bring curious questions. And so we invite couples to say, hey, instead of the stalemate, let's re-enter the relationship with curiosity, understanding that what's going on behind the dance is deep pain, deep hurt, and you're the person, you're the one that God can use to help reveal and help see that healed.
1: Yeah. Now, you've written the book, so I get to ask these questions. There's an example of that in the book that you talked about. I think in the area where you allowed busyness and distractions to keep you from connecting with Rebecca.
0: Yeah, I call
1: so
0: it.
1: I could say amen to this. So,
0: well, I call it the dopamine of distraction. You know,
1: dopamine it's like, of distraction.
0: We get that dopamine hit from activity, production, and that was kind of how I've went through my life. My career was just, I stayed busy. I always had something on the calendar, didn't like a lot of time to just sit idle or quiet. And that's what was ultimately tripping me up in our marriage, because I wasn't creating the space for Rebecca and I to have time for those types of intimate conversations. I mean, these conversations do take time. It is work. And many of us just want to avoid it like I did. So playing golf was way more fun, you know, for 5 hours than sitting with Rebecca and having a deep dialogue about my history growing up and the trauma related to that I experienced that was impacting us. And so I think as we move into this, especially as men, we want to just take account that we're giving the time necessary to this relationship, that we're saying we're going to prioritize our relationship. And we encourage couples to look at the next year ahead and say, we're going to give this a year of just investment of higher priority, maybe canceling some other things on the social calendar and giving ourselves some space to do this kind of work together.
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1: You know, one thing that is helpful is having good friends that can help you in that way. And this fits here. I was going to talk to you about this a little later, but I have a friend, Randy, and, you know, we're just talking about that intimacy and how to develop that emotional intimacy with your wife, because it is a stumbling block for us. Yeah. We can go play golf for 5 hours, come home, and Gene will say to me, "So how's Bob's marriage?" Because they're struggling. And I'll say, "Yeah, it never came up." Yeah. But he does have a new driver.
2: Yeah. Exactly.
1: Yeah, 5 hours.
2: I'm not sure if that's related.
1: And what's
2: but
1: weird is, like, she is dumbfounded. Like, you could be with that guy for 5 hours and his life didn't come up.
0: Right.
1: Yeah. Who wants to talk about that? But that's part of it. So this friend, Randy, he and I were talking about how to deepen that emotional moment. And he said to me, he goes, "Well, why don't you treat that time with Gene like you would prep for a broadcast." Mm. And I went, whoa.
0: Right.
1: Because I spend time, you know, reading a book, looking at questions that are prepared, all the connections of that, the I know your story because I've been briefed and read it. And I thought, what a great example for me, at least, in what I do, to have that same intensity.
0: I do that
1: to
0: too, Jim.
1: Do prep.
0: I will now on my iPhone, I'll put in the notes questions to ask Rebecca when we're having dinner one night. And it feels dumb to do that. Like,
2: I love it.
0: Why do I
1: was going to say,
0: why do I still have to do that?
2: You prepared for us? But
1: she kind of lit up when you said that.
0: I know. But I think it's okay. Guys need to feel that permission. Like, hey, when you hear an interesting thought, or you're learning, or you're listening, or reading a book, think about a question you could discuss as a couple. This for Rebecca does enliven the relationship. It shows interest into her. You know, the definition some have used of intimacy is into
2: me
0: you see.
1: Yeah.
0: Right. And
1: yeah.
0: Like, you can only do that through some good conversation.
1: Yeah. That's so, so good. Let me ask you about the list of emotions, since we're putting out the list of questions. I mean, list of emotions that we need to be aware of that we can communicate better. Yeah. What do you think, Rebecca?
2: Well, we take this from Dr. Chip Dodd in his book, The Voice of the Heart. And the 8 primary feelings are hurt, lonely, sad, anger, fear, shame, guilt, and glad. Gabe would have thought that I was an ocean of emotion with 1,000 feelings, because of all of those 8, they each kind of encapsulate it's kind of like the notes on the scale, the primary notes, or the 4 primary colors. There's so many things that come under that. Like, you say, "What are you feeling?" He's like, "I'm frustrated." I'm like, "Well, that's under anger." But often we don't know what we're feeling. And there were years where I would ask Gabe, I'm like, "Well, what do you feel?" He's like, "I don't know." Like, he wouldn't even be able to name one or recognize. He's like, "I'm not feeling anything." I'm like, "Well, you seem kind of frustrated. You seem angry." Yeah. It's like, "No, I'm not angry. I'm just frustrated." You know, so it just felt like a little bit of a loop.
1: Yeah.
2: But the emotions are being triggered by something. And again, like we said, if it's something historical, then maybe we've had this fight for a while. Or maybe, you know, I would just give an example for us. Like, the feeling of fear, right? You know, the fear, there's an impairment to every emotion, Dr. Chip says, but then there's also a gift. So fear, you know, the impairment is anxiety. It's imagining a future without God in it. Hmm. But the redemption of fear, the scriptures say the fear of the Lord is the beginning of wisdom. So a named and confessed fear to Gabe goes from anxiety that might be ruminating in my head to wisdom on how can we come together around something that you're that's concerning.
0: Yeah, the light came on for me, Jim, when I could start to see these eight emotions as gifts from God. Because I grew up in a home where crying was off limits. Like, you don't do that.
2: Well, he was told it means you're feeling sorry for yourself.
1: Wow.
0: Yeah. And so if you grow up like a lot of people did, I mean, our parents didn't have these emotional health conversations. Right. Most of them didn't.
2: Right.
0: There wasn't a language for this. A lot of our parents were in the silent generation. They just like did their work, provided for the family. And, and you, that's how you did it. I think for me to understand emotions are actually a positive that God's given us, even though they might sound negative. Sadness. I don't want to feel sadness. Well, I should feel sadness. I feel sad that my mother passed away recently.
2: Yeah, that's appropriate.
0: Yeah, sadness is that's honoring. Grief. It's honoring the memory of someone.
1: You know, and that's so good. Most of this is the tools to be able to do this, right?
0: Yeah. It's,
1: and what we found, we have something called Hope Restored, which is a four-day intensive. It can be tailored for different days, et cetera. But the one that is the workhorse is a four-day intensive. It's like 36 hours of counseling right in a row.
0: Yeah.
1: Sunday night, Monday, Tuesday, Wednesday, Thursday lunch. It has a post 2-year 81% success rate.
2: Amen. Praise God.
1: And about 30% of the couples coming already have divorce papers in hand.
2: Wow.
1: What's so interesting about that and the predictability of it, it's exactly what you guys are saying. Sunday is rough. Monday is rough. Tuesday is rough because all the stuff is coming out.
2: Yeah.
1: Stuff that the couples don't even know about each other. And then Wednesday, the healing starts. Mm-hmm. Thursday, the Holy Spirit just like stamps it. And I think that's why it's got such a high success rate, because you loved each other at one time.
0: That's right.
1: And it's undoing the woundedness, the pain that we've inflicted on each other, and learning how to do this in a more healthy way.
0: Yeah.
2: Well, the reason we continue the dysfunctional dance is there's a secondary gain. We get to avoid the pain, right?
1: Yeah.
2: We just get triggered, we repeat. But you're right, if we actually go... We're scared of something that's like you felt, like this feels off limits. This feels like this could be a black hole. We might really lose each other because it's just too painful to go back to.
1: Right.
2: But with God's help, right? He exposes and resurfaces and heals. And that's the only way to move forward.
1: Yeah.
0: And Rebecca and I do retreats. We just came off last week, six couples. That was 4 days going deep with them in the midst of their pain. And the thing that happened by the end, like you said, by the last, like... 30% of this, you start to see couples realize, wait, you're not my enemy. And I also am not going to try to make you in my image. Like God's given us two distinct personalities. We that doesn't mean one's right or wrong. We're just different. And the more we can learn to respect the differences and see how God's created a gift in our marriage, then there's hope again.
2: Yeah.
0: And they start to dream again, and they go back to those dating years and those falling in love years, and they start to reimagine, God does have a vision here, and I need to just forgive and move forward with his help, you know, to support
2: And you're
0: us.
2: Watching the heart soften. You're watching the tears begin to flow. You're watching like unity and prayer just transform within 3 to 4 days.
1: It's so amazing.
2: It's so beautiful.
1: Gabe, in the book, you talked about dropping, I think, your son off at camp.
0: Yeah.
1: And you're in the middle of this emotional kind of review. How did that connect to your marriage with Rebecca? What was the Lord showing you?
0: Well, my counselor had said, look, you're having a hard time having tears because I hadn't cried in a decade. And he said, I want you to pay attention the next time you do have tears. It was a few months later. I'm dropping my son at camp. He's 12 years old. Driving away, I am crying for like an hour. I can't stop crying. Well, the signal for me was to go back and go, why is this so traumatic for me? Like, what am I feeling? And it took me back to a really hard time in my story when I was 12. And I hadn't put any of this together till I started a process. But in my origin story, it was at a camp type environment where I had a youth pastor that really created a trauma moment for me. But I realized from that moment on, that's where I started to turn my heart off, because I trusted this youth pastor. This was a mentor to me. It was somebody that I had shared more with than I had ever shared, probably with my parents. All of a sudden, I get harmed in that. And so when Rebecca and I were finally able to start processing that, I realized I'm in tears right now because I'm scared for my own son. I'm dropping him off at a camp. It's like, an environment. It's where this trauma happened to me. And it was the tears, though, that led me down the journey to better understand and give weight to the story I'd lived through and the story that I'd really tried to suppress, not talk about, make it go away, keep moving forward. And yet it was what was really locking me up and my inability to connect at the heart level with Rebecca.
3: What an impactful story from Gabe Lyons. And it's pretty inspiring when a couple is willing to push on through, to work through the hard things together, and to really give all of those to the Lord. And Jim, I'm glad we got to hear the first part of the conversation. I'm looking forward to the next part.
7: Well, I'm grateful for Gabe's vulnerability. You know, it's hard for guys to be that vulnerable. It's not an excuse. It just is true. And to hear him search his own heart to find the depth that was required there. Of course, Rebecca, his wife's pulling that out. Come on, Gabe, connect with me. Boy, do I know that feeling with Gene and I. Same thing. He was describing something that many of us experience, which is how the past tends to show up in the present. And for those of you who are tipping into this, I hope the conversation has helped you understand the conflict in your marriage. And I want to encourage you to listen to the next episode to hear Gabe and Rebecca talk more about developing community and honoring one another. 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If you're hurting because you are dealing with a crisis in your marriage, I want to encourage you to check our Hope Restored Marriage Intensives. 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
12: When we're in the wilderness of life, it's easy to take for granted the small, simple ways in which God sustains us. 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Listen as he returns to the book of Exodus and the story of God's provision for his people as they wandered in the desert. Here's David with the conclusion of his message, How to Get Through the Wilderness.
13: You know, it's an interesting thing as you study the Bible. It appears as if the people of God were closer to God in the wilderness than they were after they got out. As soon as they got relief, as soon as they got free, It wasn't long before they went back to the condition that caused them to be in the wilderness in the first place. It's often true that when we go through tough times, that's when we're the closest to the Lord. We realize how desperately we need Him. We look around for other resources that can help, and there's nothing, nothing in comparison to what the Lord can do. So don't always curse the darkness. Sometimes in the midst of the darkness, you learn some great truths. I am a living testimony to that fact. Today, we'll finish up what we started yesterday as we talk about how to get through the wilderness. And you know, the wilderness is a pretty good illustration of what life is like sometimes. If you've ever been in the desert, I haven't been there often. I've been there some. There's kind of a desolate thing about the desert. You look around, there's no water, there's no trees, there's no vegetation, there's nothing but emptiness and sameness. And life can become like that. We need to know that God is with us when that happens. On Friday, we're going to talk about a passage of Scripture that I often write in Bibles when I sign Bibles. The text is Psalm 37, trusting God in times of trouble. That's on Friday. But today, Exodus chapter 16 and part 2 of how to get through the wilderness.
14: So they're in the wilderness, and they don't know what to do. And what we're going to learn by way of a parable is that what God did for them is what God wants to do for us. And that when you're in a wilderness experience like we are as a country and like some of you are personally, there are certain things that God does. There are certain ways that God functions. It's good to know how to make it through the wilderness. How many of you here can give a witness today to say that in my life, both before and after as a Christian, I've had a few little wilderness experiences. Anybody beside me been in the wilderness before? What do you do when you're in the wilderness? I want to give you some principles right from this portion of God's Word. Number one, the help you need in the wilderness is not available from man. Isn't that true? What in the world could these people do who were in the wilderness? They didn't have anything to eat. Not too much food grows in the wilderness. Not any stores out there. There was no way for them to find the answer apart from an intervention from God. And the Scripture says this is what happened. Verse 4, the Lord said to Moses, "Behold, I will rain bread from heaven for you, and the people shall go out and gather a certain quota every day, that I may test them whether they will walk in my law or not. And it shall be on the sixth day that they shall prepare what they bring in, and it shall be twice as much as they gather daily. And Moses and Aaron said to all the children of Israel, at evening you shall know that the Lord has brought you up out of the land of Egypt, and in the morning you shall see the glory of the Lord, for he hears your complaints against the Lord, but what are we that you should complain against us? Also, Moses said, this shall be seen when the Lord gives you meat to eat in the evening and in the morning bread to the full. For the Lord hears your complaints, which you make against him. And what are we? Your complaints are not against us, but against the Lord. And Moses spoke to Aaron and said, say to all the congregation of the children of Israel, come near before the Lord, for he has heard your complaints. Now, this is the story. There wasn't food available from any other source. Their problem was unanswerable as far as man goes. It took a divine intervention. It took God doing something that only God could do, for which only God could get the credit for them to survive. Could I just stop for a moment before we go on and interpret this passage to tell you that that's really where we are right now as a people, isn't it? I hear all of the stories about what we need to do to right the course of our nation. But every time I hear the supposed formulas, I see the emptiness in all of them. There is really no hope that this country can ever avoid disaster in the direction we're headed unless there is a divine intervention, unless God's people begin to turn back to Him as the only source of help, unless there is what we used to call a revival in America. The only potential answer for our problem lies in some kind of a spiritual movement throughout this land that would turn us back to God. Not in a superficial way, but in a very deep and abiding and life-changing manner. Everybody's got their ideas how to get through the wilderness. But I'm going to tell you something. The answer that we need for getting through the wilderness is not available from man. It's got to be something that comes from God. What did God do? He did a miracle. There were 2 million people wandering around out there. 600,000 men were told in Numbers 1, 45 and 46. And God, according to the scripture, made sure that every one of them had what they needed every day. I read a commentary that says the manna came from above, but it didn't really come from God. It grew on trees and then fell on the ground. Yes. In the winter and in the summer, in every single part of the wilderness, there was a tree by everybody. And it fed 2 million souls for 40 years, and there never was a bad year. You know what? It takes more faith to believe the interpretation than it does just to believe God's word, doesn't it? Amen? It wasn't growing on trees. The Bible says it came from God. He rained it down after the dew was gone. The manna was on the ground. And now listen to me. Let me see if I can make this real for you. 2 million people. And the scripture says that an omer was to be gathered for every one of those 2 million people every day. An omer of that bread is equal to about 6 pints, I am told. So 2 million times 6 pints equals 12 million pints per day. Now, how much is 12 million pints of manna? Most of us don't have any way to measure that in our finite minds. Let me give you an illustration. Listen up. It would take 10 trains having 30 cars and each car carrying 15 tons for one single day supply to make sure everybody got what they needed to eat. It grew on trees. Over 1 million tons of manna were gathered annually by the Israelites during that 40-year sojourn. Where'd it come from? Let me hear you say this with me out loud. It's good for us to say this out loud. Let's say out loud, God did it. God did it. Amen. That's how it happened. The answer wasn't available from man. The second thing you learn about how to negotiate your way through the wilderness is that the help you need in the wilderness is not attainable without your cooperation. Now, it is true that God did it. And it is true that what we need from God is a divine intervention in our wilderness experience. But it is also true that God wants us to be involved in the process. God delivered the manna to the ground, but the people who were in the family of God had to make a choice, either to stoop down and pick it up and eat it or walk on it. You couldn't get nourishment from manna on the ground. You had to take it and eat it so that its worth could value your soul, your body. And so it is with what God wants to do in the life of this people and in our life. God is wanting to do a miracle in your life, but he does not come uninvited. He will not force his way upon you. There was not one single Israelite who was forced to eat the manna. They voluntarily, willingly went out and collected it, and they made the application of God's miracle to their own life. I cannot help but wonder if God did intervene in our culture, if we are so insensitive to God, if we would really even see what was going on. Would we see God at work if he were at work? Would we understand that he had intervened, that a miracle was happening so we could do the part we need to do? I can tell you for sure that when you walk through the wilderness, the help you need is not available from man, but it is not attainable without your cooperation. In fact, they had to cooperate in a very specific way, didn't they? Verse 4 says that every day they had to go out and gather their food. And the interesting thing is, some of them didn't listen carefully when Moses explained this. Moses said, you have to go get what you need for the day, then you have to use what you have for that day, and it can't be carried over into the next day. And if you look down at verse 19, you'll see what happened. And Moses said, let no one leave any of this manna until morning. Notwithstanding, they did not heed Moses, and some of them left part of it until the morning, and it bred worms, and it stank. Boy, the Bible is specific, isn't it? And Moses was angry with them. So they gathered it every morning, every man according to his need, and when the sun became hot, it melted. And the interesting thing is, now watch this, you want to know how miraculous was God's intervention? The Old Testament Sabbath laws were still in place. And so every Friday they would go out and they would collect enough manna for Friday and enough manna for Saturday. And though every other day any manna that was kept over for 24 hours went sour, on that particular day, the extra manna that was gathered for Saturday for the Sabbath was kept intact in all of its nourishment value. And then on Sunday, they started the day by day gathering again. God did it. Say it again. God did it. I'd need to stop just long enough to tell you that whatever you think the meaning of the manna is, and I'm going to tell you what it means in just a minute, one of the applications is certainly to our own spiritual life, isn't it? I think maybe what God would have me to say to you here right now is that if you think you can come to church on Sunday and get all the manna you need for the week and live off of it from Sunday to Sunday, which some of you do, you're going to have some stinking manna about Wednesday. I'm not being facetious when I say that. What happens to people who just gorge themselves with information and fill up their notebooks and get all the stuff they need to know about who God is and what He does, but then they don't use any of it? You see, the interesting thing about this story is everything they gathered in the morning, they had to eat during the day. Whatever they took, they had to take in. In essence, what the principle is this: we're not only to gather from God in the morning, but we're to apply it throughout the day and come back the next day for fresh manna to keep us going. God doesn't operate a reservoir. God's into relationships. And He wants this to be a daily thing where we walk with Him. And that leads me to the third principle, which is that the help you need in the wilderness doesn't come in large doses. Only comes in bite sizes, daily accomplishment. That's true in your relationship with the Lord. You can't live in your relationship with the Lord month to month. You can't live in your relationship with the Lord week to week. It's hour by hour. It's moment by moment. It's daily. We have to understand that when we are walking through the wilderness, we gather in the morning and we eat throughout the day, and we're back at the same place the next morning together again. Ralph Cushman wrote a poem that someone gave me the first year I was in the ministry, and it's in one of my first old preaching Bibles, attached to the inside cover. It says this: I met God in the morning when my day was at its best, and His presence came like sunshine with a glory in my breast. All day long His presence lingered, all day long He stayed with me, and we sailed in perfect calmness on a very troubled sea. Other ships were blown and battered, other ships were sore distressed, but the winds that seemed to drive them brought both peace and rest. Then I thought of other mornings when keen remorse of mind, when I too had loosed the moorings with the presence left behind. So I think I know the secret learned from many a troubled way. You must seek Him in the morning if you want Him through the day. You got to gather your manna every morning. There's a fourth principle that I think is important that's not necessarily here in the 16th chapter of Exodus, but it is in the 11th chapter of Numbers. So take your Bibles and hold your place in Exodus 16 and turn over to Numbers chapter 11. When you want to get through the wilderness, what do you need to know? We have learned that when you're on your way through the wilderness, the help you need is not available from man. And number two, when you're on your way through the wilderness, the help you need is not attainable without your cooperation. And number three, the help you need in the wilderness is not accessible in large doses. And number four, the help you need in the wilderness is not appreciated by the average person. by other people. There's an interesting story in Numbers chapter 11 that illustrates this. Do you know who the mixed multitude were? Well, they were the mixed multitude. They were people who should never have been incorporated into the Commonwealth of Israel. They were folks who got associated with the people of God along their way. But they were not purely God's people. Many of them were pagan, and through intermarriage and through kind of hanging on to the outskirts of the Jewish people, they joined in with God's people. But they were with them, but not of them. Do you understand what I mean? They were from other parts of the world, and they had kind of attached themselves to this traveling band of Israelites. And wherever you read about the mixed multitudes, you read about trouble. And in the 11th chapter of the book of Numbers, there's a very interesting sidelight to all of this, beginning at verse 4. Now watch this. Now the mixed multitude who were among the people of Israel yielded to intense craving, so the children of Israel also wept again and said, "Who will give us meat to eat? We remember the fish which we ate freely in Egypt, and the cucumbers and the melons and the leeks and the onions and the garlic, but now our whole being is dried up and there's nothing at all except this manna before our eyes." Now the manna was like coriander seed, and its color like the color of delium. And the people went about and gathered it and ground it on millstones or beat it in the mortar and cooked it in pans and made cakes of it. And its taste was like the taste of pastry prepared with oil. Now, I don't know a lot about this manna, but I do know this, and let me explain this to you. You know what the word manna means? The word manna is the Hebrew word. This is true. The Hebrew word for what is it? That is the truth. How many of you have had any manna lately? Let me see your hands. Oh, no, boy, you better not raise your hand, mister. She's watching you. But I just thought of this. When you don't know what it is and you're not really sure you want to know, you can give God gratitude for the manna that you have that day, because it's what is it, right? But this what is it that God gave them to eat every morning? According to Exodus chapter 16 and verse 31, when it was taken as God gave it, it tasted like honey in the mouth. But the mixed multitude weren't willing to take God at his word. And so they took what God gave in all of its purity and its simplicity. And the scripture says they beat it and they cooked it and they fried it and they made cakes out of it. And when they got done messing around with what God had given them, it tasted like a piece of crust with oil poured on top of it. Boy. Doesn't take long to figure out what that's all about, does it? Can you grieve with me over what religion has done to the simplicity of Christ? It's no wonder people don't want religion. They've taken the Christ who was given to us in the beautiful, simple, honey-to-the-taste form, and they have so mutilated who Christ is that no wonder he doesn't taste good to the average churchgoer. But I want to tell you something. When you get back to who he really is, and you do what God tells you to do, and you follow his plan, taste and see that the Lord is good. You know, today, the media has painted all of us into the fundamentalist crazy corner. And let one of us stand up and speak about who God is and how we're committed to him and how we want to follow him. And all they want to do is paint us over here in this corner. They don't understand. When we had Oliver North here, I may have told some of you that we were afraid that we might have news people here who would interrupt our service. And we really prayed that God wouldn't let that happen. And I'm here to tell you, there was no news person that got in this building. But there were three reporters that came that Sunday, and they were on campus. And some of the guys that work for us out in the parking lot told me this. They had heard that there were going to be three demonstrators on our campus that day because of what Oliver North had said a few days before that in one of his news conferences. They came on this campus that Sunday. We had 5,000 people here. And they were looking all over this campus trying to find those three demonstrators. And one of our men went up to them and said, there are 5,000 good people in that building or around that building over there. Why don't you go talk to some of them? They said, that's not what our assignment is. They sent us out here to find those three agitators and report on it and get it on the news. And that's where it is today. You know, the people that want to do right, the people that want to follow God and follow Christ, the average person's going to understand it. And the media does everything it can to paint us into some extreme corner. And let's just not forget the simplicity of Jesus Christ. Now, I told you I was going to tell you what the manna means. And I want you to turn in your Bibles to John chapter 6. On one occasion, this very story was brought up in the presence of Jesus. And Jesus tells us what it means. Verse 28. And they said to him, what shall we do that we may work the works of God? And Jesus answered and said to them, this is the work of God, that you believe in him whom he sent. Therefore they said to him, what sign will you perform then, that we may see it and believe you? What work will you do? Our fathers ate the manna in the desert, as it is written, he gave them bread from heaven to eat. And Jesus said to them, most assuredly, I say to you, Moses did not give you the bread from heaven, but my Father gives you the true bread from heaven. For the bread of God is he who comes down from heaven and gives life to the world. Then they said to him, Lord, give us this bread always. And Jesus said to them, I am the bread of life. He who comes to me shall never hunger, and he who believes in me shall never thirst. All right, class, who is our manna? He is Jesus. How do you get through the wilderness? You get through the wilderness with Jesus, don't you? And I want to tell you something. There's not a day that I read the paper that I don't thank God I know Jesus. I wouldn't know what to do. I wouldn't know how to lead my family. I surely wouldn't have a clue what to do in this church, in this crazy mess we're in right now, if I didn't know my manna from heaven was Jesus Christ. And he is sufficient. And he will always be sufficient. And no matter what happens in the ups and downs of our culture, everybody will have their own pet formula of what we have to do. But I just want to be simple enough to take Jesus as he is, not to change it, not to try to dress it up, but just say, folks, what you need in this wilderness, what you need is you need Jesus. He is the manna come down from God. Have you tried him? Have you tasted? Have you trusted?
13: Amen. You see, we can know all of these things. We can read the stories, the Bible, the illustrations, and believe them. But until we appropriate them to our own lives, they're not going to help us. You can't get better in the wilderness by just learning that you can get better in the wilderness. You have to trust God. You have to do what he says. You have to follow his instruction. And when you do that, you find out he is always enough. He's enough for every situation if we'll just trust him. And that's the message of Exodus chapter 16. We still have several more messages of encouragement from the series called Making Sense of It All. And I just want to remind you again, there's a study guide for this series. And there's a CD package for this series. You can get both of these through davidjeremiah.org. That's our website. Go there. You'll find all the information that you need. And don't forget to join us tomorrow as we continue and conclude this week together.
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10:07 with a Life weather update. Mainly cloudy today. Could see some showers, maybe even a thunderstorm, and a high of 25. This is Zach Williams, new one. Wait for me on

Are you having one of those days where every turn you make seems to be another construction zone? I know it can be frustrating, but just sit back, relax, and enjoy this one by Jeremy Rosato, A Life

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0: listener-supported Christian radio, Life 100.3 and Kane, Friend in Jesus. Hey, it's Steve Jones. That phrase, friend in Jesus, if you are new to the faith, that could be a phrase that you're going, Steve, I'm scratching my head with this friend in Jesus, because when I think of a friend, I think of an equal, and Jesus is not my equal. Well, let's look at John 15. The night before the cross, Jesus tells his disciples, "You are my friends if you do what I command." Then he explained, "I have called you friends, for everything I learned from my Father, I have made known to you." So Jesus wasn't lowering his authority. He was highlighting this relationship. The King of Kings invites us to know him personally, to trust him, to follow him, and to walk closely with him. So being a friend of Jesus means living in a loving, obedient relationship with the one who first loved us. Make sense? Okay. Matthew Parker, Never Giving Up On You, is on the way next.
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3: I'm Jonathan McKee, and you're listening to Plugged In. Dutton Ranch, now streaming on Paramount Plus, is a Yellowstone spinoff that continues Beth Dutton's story. And while Beth has moved to a new home, the content concerns from Yellowstone have moved right along with her. Violence remains a major issue here. Characters get into brutal fights, guns are drawn, and people and animals are shown dead or dying. Language is also extremely rough, with frequent harsh profanity, like the R-rated kind, and misuses of God's name.
4: Few names are as revered as Dutton, but Rio Paloma is my town, and I work very hard to protect it.
3: Families should also know there's drinking, underage alcohol use, marijuana use, crude jokes, and some sensual content, some of which involves young people. 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Before streaming the latest shows, visit PluggedIn.com/radio. I'm Jonathan McKee with Plugged In by Focus on the Family.
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Remember this, whoever turns a sinner from the error of their way will save them from death and cover over a multitude of sins. 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
1: Ontario's Christian Superstation, Life 100.3, and Ryan Stevenson, This I Know. Hey, it's Steve Jones. I think one of the most frustrating things that I hear as a Christian is when somebody who's not a believer expresses that they're not good enough to come to Christ. Well, Leanna Crawford wrote a song to remind us that God is not looking for the perfect version of you. He wants the real you. So let's dig into that song. 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Maybe you just stumbled on this radio station for the first time ever, and you're saying, what in the world am I listening to? Well, that song from Leanna Crawford is going to summarize it for you in a song called Honest. It's next.
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Data looks like mainly cloudy today. Maybe a shower or thunderstorm off and on throughout the day and a high of 25. A bit warmer with the Humidex. 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
1: I noticed some people in my neighborhood this morning taking the dog for a nice long walk, which is a good idea if we do get the storms and the showers a little bit later on. Otherwise, my dogs are going to have to wait. We know how much dogs love waiting to go for a walk. 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

0: Ontario's Christian Superstation, Life 100.3 in Torrin Wells. Take it all back. Hey, it's Steve Jones. We love our churches. We love attending every Sunday. And we would love to share that message with people. But when I say that, does that make you feel a little bit uneasy, even just mentioning sharing your faith? Did you know that the prophet Jeremiah struggled with it too? In Jeremiah 20, after facing lots of ridicule for speaking God's message, so he did say something, and it's like he received what we think we're going to get. He said, I'm done. I'm not going to talk about God anymore. But then he adds that God's word became like a fire that was in his bones, and he just could not hold it in. And that's a challenge for us too. Sharing our faith isn't really about having all of the answers or winning arguments. It's about telling others what Jesus has done in our own lives. And when God's truth has truly changed us, it really becomes difficult to keep it to ourselves. So just keep that in the back of your mind. Think of Jeremiah. He was where you are and then said, you know what? I just can't hold it in. Katie Hurst wrote a song called How Can I Be Silent? And that one's coming up.
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I have Lauren Daigle singing Let It Be a Hallelujah right after today's Word of Life from James 5:20. Remember this, whoever turns a sinner from the error of their way will save them from death and cover over a multitude of sins. James 5:20 is today's Word of Life.

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1: You know, there's so many instances in my life where I can look back and say, he really has never, ever failed me. 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And this song, Ain't No Way, is just all about that declaration. 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

0: 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That's it for me. 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

0: Good afternoon. It's 12 o'clock on Thursday, July 9th. I'm Mike Poirier from the Life 100.3 News Center. Jennifer Coughlin has apologized for comments made towards a developer. The integrity commissioner found that the mayor of Springwater Township breached council's code of conduct for referring to a developer as the mafia. As a result, Coughlin issued an apology at last night's council meeting.
1: The findings before council is that the language I chose during that private conversation did not meet the standard and expectation of me as mayor. I accept responsibility for that. To Councillor Moore and Mr. Gianpetri, and to anyone offended by the language, I offer a sincere apology, and I assure you I will do better.
0: The report recommended a reprimand, but not a financial penalty. Crews continue to clean up storm damage from last week in Newmarket. Last Friday's storm caused extensive damage to large trees in both Newmarket and Aurora. In an update from the town of Newmarket, they estimate that over 200 trees on town property were damaged in the area of Young Street and Mulock Drive, and that doesn't include the trees damaged on private property. Vandalism at Blue Water Park in Wyerton will cost thousands to repair. South Bruce Peninsula was presented with a staff report which found that a number of playground components had been damaged, valued at over $17,000. Components damaged include the slide and climbing nets, and council is now considering the installation of security cameras, which would be an additional $5,000 each. More residents in Peterborough will have access to primary care. The city has announced that several family physicians have joined local medical practices and clinics to expand service. Mayor Jeff Leal says that expanding access has been a main priority of his, and he's excited to see more clinics now offering evening, weekend, and walk-in appointment opportunities. The District of Muskoka is looking for input when it comes to future of transportation. The district's working on its transportation master plan, which covers driving, walking, cycling, and other means of transportation over the next 30 years. Information sessions are being held over the summer months, with the first being tomorrow at the Baysville Farmers Market. Georgina's new live fire training tower is now in operation. The new training facility will allow crews to conduct live fire training, as well as technical rescue training exercises. In a statement from Mayor Margaret Cork, this facility represents an investment in the safety, preparedness, and resilience of the community. From the Guineas Patrol, an English soccer fan is on a trip of a lifetime with his granddad. 21-year-old Jacob Albendinger has been going to soccer matches since he was a little boy with his grandfather, and he wanted to return the favor. He used his life savings to pay for their trip to the 2026 World Cup. An online business heard of Jacob's story, and they wanted to make their journey more special and have gifted him the entire $13,000 back as Jacob and his grandfather continue to follow England at the tournament. In sports, the quarterfinal of the World Cup gets underway this afternoon with France taking on Morocco.

0: Central Ontario weather. Southern Durham region is currently under a severe thunderstorm watch. We can expect a few showers along with a risk of a thunderstorm this afternoon, a high of 25. Tonight, cloudy, slight chance of showers, a low of 18. And tomorrow, mix of sun and cloud and a high of 27. In Owen Sound, it's 20 degrees, 20 in Huntsville. Newmarket sitting at 25, 28 degrees at Peterborough, and Barrie, it's 21. I'm Mike Poirier from the Life 100.3 News Center. Now you're up to date.
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5: Is there a member of the Trinity that you find yourself a little fuzzy on? Most of us can wrap our minds around God the Father and God the Son. But the Holy Spirit? That's where things get a little harder to grasp. After all, He's invisible. And for a lot of us, the word ghost doesn't exactly help. Today on Insight for Living, Chuck Swindoll begins a message that will demystify the Spirit of God. And Chuck will start exactly where most of us live, with honest questions about the one we least understand. But first, we'll begin with prayer.

Jesus said, you will receive power when the Spirit is upon you, and you shall be my witnesses in Jerusalem and in Judea and in Samaria and to the remotest part of the earth. Put in today's language, it would be, you shall be my witnesses in Frisco and in Texas and in Kansas and Kentucky and Illinois and Ohio and even into Canada and Mexico and Europe and Africa and Russia, into distant islands that you have never seen before. Your witness will reach them because of the Spirit. Someone told me years ago that if you were to check the cornerstones of the great churches, you will see that many of them, if not most, were built during the Depression. People turn to God when times are hard. With Him, you can entrust your treasure and always receive a return. And so, our Father, we pause to thank you for your redemptive work, finding us when we weren't looking, loving us when we weren't very likable or loving, caring for us when we were careless, giving to us when we were so selfish, preoccupied with our own ego needs and demands, even a spirit of entitlement, and dying for us. When had we been living in that day, we would have spit on your Son. We would have rejected Him with everything in our

0: but you have redeemed us. By your grace you found us. By your grace you've saved us. Because of your grace, we in turn are learning to be unselfish and giving and gracious and merciful and forgiving. Know all of this, our Father, as our gifts come to you, they come from a heart full of gratitude. We love you because you first loved us. And we give because you have taught us to do that. In the name of Jesus, our model, our master, we pray. Everyone say, Amen.
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0: Isn't it hard to get your mind around something that is invisible? Especially when some people call that invisible thing a ghost. A ghost. Weren't you raised as I was raised to watch out for ghosts or stay away from ghosts, or the other side, don't even believe in ghosts? Or if you do believe in them, remember they represent an evil source and you don't want to have anything to do with them. And all of a sudden, as you grow up and become serious about spiritual things, or at least about church, you begin to talk about believing in the ghost. Ann Ortland, in her penetrating little book, Up With Worship, tells this wonderful story that a lot of us who were reared in the church can identify with. When I was little, I used to play church with my friends. We'd get the chairs into rows, fight over who'd be the preacher, vigorously lead the hymn singing, and generally have a great carnal time. The aggressive kids naturally wanted to be up front directing or preaching. The quieter ones were content to sit and be entertained by the up-fronters. Occasionally, we'd get mesmerized by some true sensationalist crowd swayer, like the little girl who said, "Boo, I'm the Holy Ghost." But in general, if the up-fronters were pretty good, they could hold their audience quite a while. But if they weren't so good, eventually the kids would drift off to play something else, like jump rope or jacks. That generation of children is now grown up. But most of them haven't changed too much. Every Sunday, they still play church. They line up in rows for the entertainment. If it's pretty good, their church may grow. If it's not too hot, well, eventually they'll drift off to play something else like yachting or wife swapping. I've discovered when you get serious about spiritual things, you not only get serious about church, you get serious about God. Like, who is He? Who is He? We get that pretty well because we all have fathers, and He's called our Heavenly Father. And except for a few fathers who have been too hot and aren't worth remembering, for the most part, dads are a pretty good lot. Faithful, caring, loving. They're the leaders, the planners in the home. They're the ones who sacrifice for the good of the family. So Father, God, we can get that. And so we get to understanding more about God the Father and the Son. Well, a lot of us are sons, and as sons, we've learned to obey our father. And growing up, we carried out the desires of our dads because he wanted good things for us and loved us and led us correctly. As sons, we wanted to do his will. So getting to know the son has not been a real leap of difficulty. We understand. The Father plans our salvation, and God the Son implements the plan by going to the cross and dying for us. We spent some time on both, looked at four attributes of God the Father, and spent some time addressing Christ and the cross. But now we come to the tough part. I remember growing up, because our family didn't have a car, my dad took the car to work. It was during the Second World War, and for those four and a half years, we would walk to the end of the block and attend the church most convenient. Happened to be a Methodist church. And I remember while attending that church, learning something I'd never done before in the church we usually would attend or had earlier attended, and we would repeat the Apostles' Creed. Sound familiar to any of you? In the Apostles' Creed, which if you do it enough, you memorize it. I believe in God the Father Almighty, maker of heaven and earth, and in Jesus Christ, his only Son, our Lord, who was conceived by the Holy Ghost. Wait, I remember as a little kid, because my mom had taught, watch out for ghosts. Stay away from ghosts. First of all, there's nothing to it. Then she would say, but if there is anything to it, it's evil. Conceived of the Holy Ghost, but it's holy. So I would go on. Born of the Virgin Mary, suffered under Pontius Pilate, was crucified, dead, and buried, descended into hell. That one hung me up. And the third day he rose from the dead and ascended to heaven and sitteth at the right hand of God the Father Almighty. From thence he shall come to judge the quick and the dead. The thence part I never got. And the quick part never made a lot of sense. And then I said, I believe in the Holy Ghost. I remember thinking, I don't want to do this. And the next line always threw me. I believe in the Holy Catholic Church, which means universal church, but I didn't know that. My dad didn't either. He leaned over and said, don't say that part. So I'm kind of picking and choosing my way through the Apostles' Creed between the Holy Ghost and the Catholic Church and conceived by the Holy Ghost. How in the world could a ghost cause Mary to get pregnant? And oh, I'm telling you, I was years figuring that out. And you know what? Honestly, I say this and we chuckle about those funny things as children. There are a lot of folks hung up on stuff like that. What in the world does this stuff mean? So it seemed to me if we're going to get serious about church, which is plan A for anybody that really gets serious about Jesus, and don't ever sell that part short. Don't let anybody ever tell you the church isn't important. They don't know what they're talking about. That's adolescent talk. That's stupid counsel. Those who say that are cynical, or they've been burned, or they're under toxic religion, and they're now free of it, so they want nothing to do with it. They throw the baby out with the bathwater. Wait. Jesus said, I will build my church. Sounds pretty important to me. And he's the one who said, the gates of Hades will not prevail against it. That sounds pretty powerful. So we get serious about church. And then long while we're at church, before we get serious about the Trinity. Uh-oh. There's another tough one. God is three in one. That's hard to figure out. Miss Williams, a Christian school teacher in the second grade, decided she would teach her kids about the Trinity, and she used a great big pretzel. It twisted all around, had three big holes in it. They're about the same size. So she said, all right, children, this represents the Father. That's a hole. And this represents the Son. And this represents the Holy Ghost. Okay? So let's see if everybody got it. So she hands it over to Tommy, and Tommy goes, oh, this hole is the Father, and this hole is the Son, and this hole is the Holy Smoke, or whatever it's supposed to be. What is this about? Why on earth do we have an invisible member of the Trinity? See what I'm getting at? Of course you do. Some of you have been in the family of God so long that unfortunately you've disconnected from those who don't get it. It's just tough stuff. It's hard enough to believe in a father when you didn't have a father worth believing in. And it's tough enough to believe that Jesus could die for the sins of the whole world in one act of sacrifice. But you get to the Holy Spirit ghost. First of all, he's known as a ghost because the word spirit is the same word as breath. Breath, B-R-E-A-T-H, breath, breathing out. God breathed out his word, and that came to be translated in one of the earlier translations as ghost. Unfortunately, he isn't a ghost. He's a spirit. And he isn't an it, he's an he. His personality, mind, will, emotions. He knows, he can be grieved. He directs, he instructs. So he has the characteristics of a personality. I'll not take the time to turn to passages that reveal him as personality. He is God, and I will look at that. Acts chapter 5, this is helpful to see in a rather interesting section of Scripture that the Holy Spirit is, in fact, deity. Not the Father, not the Son, but in fact, the third member of the Godhead. A man named Ananias with his wife Sapphira sold a piece of property, Acts 5 begins, and kept back some of the price for himself with his wife's full knowledge. And bringing a portion of it, he laid it at the apostles' feet. Peter said, Ananias, why has Satan filled your heart, watch closely, to lie to the Holy Spirit and to keep back some of the price of the land? It wasn't wrong that he kept back some of the price of the land. Rarely do people give the entire amount to the church, having sold a piece of land, but they will give a portion of the profit to God's work. Nothing wrong with it, everything right about it, unless you make it appear as though you are giving it all. So that's the lie. You have lied to the Holy Spirit, now that that's understood. Look at the verse that follows. While it remained unsold, did it not remain your own? And after it was sold, was it not under your control? Why is it that you have conceived this deed in your heart? You have not lied to men, but to God. Get the connection? I have a little red line in my Bible between verses 3 and 4. Lied to the Holy Spirit, verse 3. You have lied to God, verse 4. There are other passages we could look at, but that one will suffice. Never refer to the Holy Spirit as an it any more than you would God as an it or Jesus as an it. A ghost is an it. Spirit, he's the comforter. He's the one called alongside to help, as we shall see. Being God, he has all the attributes of the Father and the Son. Listen closely. Those attributes are co-equal, co-eternal, co-existent. They go on forever. They are all the same. One doesn't have more than the other. And they exist faithfully together, but separate. It's a mystery you can never fully grasp, but they are there nevertheless. That Godhead, Father, Son, Spirit. God the Father planned our salvation. God the Son has implemented our salvation. And God the Holy Spirit is empowering it, as we shall see. He operates in a realm where only God is present. The very mind of deity. Let me show you. 1 Corinthians chapter 2. And you'll be ready to let your fingers do the walking through these white pages as we work our way from one passage to another. 1 Corinthians 2, verse 6. Yet we do speak wisdom among those who are mature, a wisdom, however, not of this age nor of the rulers of this age who are passing away. By the way, it happens every Sunday. The wisdom we speak when we gather, the teaching you receive, the instruction, whether it's from music or from God's word or some preacher. It's a wisdom that is not from this passing away world. It is a divine wisdom that comes from his word. We speak, look at verse 7, God's wisdom. It's in a mystery. The hidden wisdom which God predestined before the ages to our glory. Is that great or what? Before there ever was the beginning of time, God planned the wisdom, the knowledge, the truth to live by. All of that arranged in the Godhead, all put together, all known, all ready to be delivered. And then man falls in the garden and his whole mind is changed, his heart is changed, his will is changed, and now you've got to permeate all of that. A mind that's blinded, a heart that's cold and like stone, as we just sang, and a will that's in resistance to the things of God. But the wisdom is there nevertheless. So we need divine help. Verse 10. For to us, God revealed them. That's the truths of his word, the truths of his mind. God revealed them through the Spirit, capital S. That's the Holy Spirit. For the Spirit searches all things, even the bathos of God. Years ago, Dr. Beebe did that early investigation below the surface of the water and went deep, deep into the bowels of the sea and saw things never seen before, sort of the Jacques Cousteau of that era. He called that round submarine, if you will, he was in with its quartz window, a bathosphere for the depth, the sphere of the depths. That's the same Greek word translated here, depths. He searches even the depths of God. Can you imagine what that's like? We hit the surface. We learn a little. Every once in a while, we're around someone highly intelligent, and we listen and we realize how much that person knows. Someone said that an education is going from an unawareness to awareness of your own ignorance. You become aware of the depth of information you don't know. It happens in seminary all the time. As the truths of Scripture begin to be taught by these professors, these individuals, men and women with great minds, and understanding the truths of God, you sit as a student and you think, will I ever grasp this? Will I ever get this? And then along with that come the original languages of Greek and Hebrew. I remember looking at Hebrew for the first time thinking, that is like a rag rug. How does anybody ever get that? You know what helped? When I finally turned it upside down, the other way. I'd had it upside down for a day. So I turned it over so I could read it. I mean, the depth of God's truths in our own language, the Spirit of God knows it all. Remember that. When you relate to the Spirit of God, you're relating to one who has it all known, has it all understood. And his major role is to communicate that truth to you in bite-sized chunks that you can take and apply. That's his role. He reveals them to you. Look at verse 11. We can identify with this. Who among men knows the thoughts of a man except the spirit of the man which is in him? You know, right now I have thoughts that you don't know. And you have thoughts that I don't know, because they're only known by each one of us individually. No one else can know our own thoughts. Right now I'm going to think of something. What was I just thinking of? You have no idea. I was thinking of a purple submarine. I don't know why, but it was just in my mind. It was a thought in my mind, silly, unrelated to this, but it illustrates the fact that you don't know what's in my mind. Now look closely. Even so, the thoughts of God no one knows except the Spirit of God. Woo! How good is that? And he's not keeping it to himself. His role is to unveil that truth and to let you get a corner on it and begin to see it. It's called spiritual insight. Discernment. It becomes a filter system in this wicked, deceptive world where you're hit on all sides by the media. And you have to filter through that and come up with truth in the midst of a pile of error. That's the role of the Spirit. Verse 12, now we have received not the spirit of the world, but the Spirit who is from God. Why? So that we may know the things freely given to us by God. You know what? I have had people say to me, it doesn't matter that I know that much. Look, wait. If you're ever tempted to say that, zip it. Don't say that. If you really mean that, you're a prey to every cult that comes to your door. You don't care about knowing what you believe. You're ready for a fall. The enemy loves to hear you say that. The adversary feeds on that kind of thinking. I mean, if the Spirit of God exists for the single purpose of revealing God's truth, doesn't it make sense we need to know that truth? That's why you were bored in previous churches where the truth wasn't taught. That's why you came out of that false religion where you realized this is not doing good. This is toxic. This is hurting me. You weren't getting truth. Let me say at this moment, if you are grasping any of this information, it's because of the Spirit of God. I would add this, if you do not know the Lord, this information is dull and boring to you. Because you haven't the Spirit of God to make it meaningful to you. You can't see the Spirit because He's invisible. You can't know the work of the Spirit except in deep inner feelings, sometimes through conviction, sometimes through divine guilt that He may bring over sin in our lives. Occasionally, our conscience is troubled because we have grieved God in something we have done or said or even thought. That's the work of the Spirit within us, but we cannot see with these eyes because the Spirit of God, His work is not a tangible work.
1: 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That quiet conviction when something isn't right, that inner stirring when truth lands deeply, that's not coincidence, that's Him. 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You can also call us at 1-800-663-7639. I'm Bill Meyer. Chuck Swindoll continues his message called Getting Reacquainted with the Spirit of Power, Friday on Insight for Living.

0: on finances. I can say this, most children can start learning some very basic financial principles at age 3 or 4. I've talked to numerous parents on this, I've done some research, and that's the case. However, parents need to pray and discern God's will as to the appropriate age to start teaching your kids, because it can vary from child to child. Okay, so the first topic I want to talk about is budgeting, saving, and giving. If you're an adult, you've been through this, maybe, but the biblical principles are similar, but the application for the kids can be different. Here's the biblical principles. Most of the time when kids get money, what do? They spend it. And when they get some more money, what do? They spend it. So what happens when they eventually get a full-time job and receive some good income? They spend it. Their mindset is that money is meant to be spent. Unfortunately, most parents do not teach their kids the importance of saving and budgeting. In the parable of the tower, Luke 14, 28 to 30, Christ admonished us to plan ahead, and the most practical way to plan one's finances is to develop and implement a budget. If you don't like the word budget, then call it a spending plan. They're both the same. For a young child, it could be as simple as this. Let's say the boy or girl wants to buy something that costs $50, and let's suppose they have income of $10 a week, then that means they need to save the entire $10 per week over the next 5 weeks in order to have sufficient funds. Or they could save $5 a week over 10 weeks to have sufficient funds. The objective here is to get them planning ahead. Most kids don't think in terms of planning finances, and it's good to get them started early. It's important for parents to teach their kids these three basic concepts, saving, giving, and spending. Here's my suggestion. When your kids are very young, let's say 3 to 4 years of age, obtain three jars and label them as giving, savings, and spending. When they receive some money, habitually put 10% into the giving jar and contribute those funds to God's work. Also, habitually put a portion of their income, I'd say 40% or more, and put that into the jar titled savings, or if you prefer, you can use a separate bank account, which can be done online. Proverbs 21:20 says, the wise person saves for the future, but the foolish person spends whatever they get. And of course, allocate the remaining 50% to the spending jar and teach your children to spend only a portion of their income on an ongoing basis. And if they want to purchase something that's fairly expensive, teach them to save so much money each week until they have the total amount needed. Surveys reveal that most children can start learning to manage money at age 3 or 4. And if the parents don't teach them, then who will? Probably no one. Next point I'd like to talk, help your children to avoid the entitlement attitude. For example, ensure that their allowance is tied to responsibilities or chores to avoid a sense of entitlement. This teaches children that money is earned through effort and responsibility. That's the real life, and they need to learn that. Teach your children to track their expenditures. Proverbs 27:23 says, be sure you know the condition of your flocks, give careful attention to your herds. At the time this proverb was written, most people were farmers, and so the modern day application is that people need to track or record where they've been spending their money for the following reasons. The first, tracking your expenses can be a real eye-opener, because often people are spending considerable money on unnecessary wants and desires as opposed to needs. Also, knowing where your money is going, whether you're 4 years of age or 40 years of age, will enable you to develop and follow a future budget, which is biblical.
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Who walks up to a giant and picks a fight? Who turns a lion's den into a petting zoo? Who can have church in a fiery furnace?

113. Maybe today's the day where we add a bit of a lemon to our water, or maybe some mint, anything to boost hydration. You know what? Just splash the water in our face. That will help. Here's Crowder on Life.

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1: 121, have you barbecued a meal this season? I'm convinced that there are two different types of people. Those who barbecue all the time and then those who just dread getting gas for their barbecue. Where do you fall? No, I'm the latter. Here's Bodhi on life.

0: 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Hey, Swinisha, hanging out with you. Every now and then, you catch a glimpse of yourself and your children, right? Maybe it's their smile or their laugh or even a personality trait. Sometimes it is heartwarming and it just makes you smile so much. And then sometimes it's just the very habit you wish they hadn't inherited. It's the thing that you dislike about yourself that they end up getting. It reminds us that our children reflect us in so many ways. But here's an even greater thought. We are made in the image of God, but we did some things, you know? We fell off the path. And if you think about it, when God looks at us, what does he see? But I am comforted by the fact that he doesn't see us through the lens of our failures. He sees us through the finished work of Jesus. And that's a gift in of itself, that the Lord himself sees us, not because we are perfect, but because we are made righteous through Christ.
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If you watch a lot of family movies, I mean, the barbecuing situation always goes wrong. 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It's just the movie, right? Here's Hope Alive on Life. 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

Useless. Today's word of life is James 5 verse 20. 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That's

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206. Let's pause for a bit for our daily praise break. What is it that's causing you stress? Is it work, the deadlines that you're trying to meet? Maybe you have a colleague that's just on your case. But you know what? All of it fades in comparison to our God. 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

0: 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Hey, Swanisha here with you. Speaking of fire, fire can be pretty frightening. We just finished watching a movie and there was a fire monster in it. And now my kids are, they're all scared of the fire monster. And I'm having to navigate this. But throughout scripture, we also see fire representing purification. And one of the most dangerous places in our faith is thinking we're good. I've got this, you know, all good here, Lord. David prayed a prayer. He said, "Search me, O God, and know my heart," because he understood that only God can reveal what we can't see in ourselves. Sometimes the Holy Spirit exposes a habit we've become comfortable with. Maybe it's gossip or pride or comparison. And when we look beneath the surface, we discover deeper roots that need his healing. It can be uncomfortable, but God's refining fire isn't meant to shame us. It is meant to make us more like Christ.
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2: 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Trust in him. Abide in him. 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

0: Today's word of life is James 5 verse 20. 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

0: 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You could enter to win 6 passes for a cruise with the Ship's Company of Penetanguishene. It's a hands-on experience on an 1812-era boat where you can catch a Georgian Bay sunset. Have a fantastic time. 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

Well, have you started on any of the outdoor projects on your to-do list this summer, or has it been too hot? It's been hot. My list has not gotten any smaller. It's Tim Mastriani. 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

0: Listener-supported Christian radio, Life 100.3. It's Joel Vaughn and Need to Know. 319, it's Tim Mosserani and for Michael Onley. Good afternoon. Well, it has been a warm summer. How's your flower bed doing? How is your garden doing? It needs some water, right? It gets so hot. We were given some cut flowers recently and didn't put them in water for a couple of days. And they started to wilt. And then we remembered, oh, yeah, we got to put these in water. So, you know, you cut the ends off and you put them in water. And I can't believe how they came back. Like, they were like brand new flowers and they smelled and looked beautiful. And it just reminded me of why Jesus is the living water, what Jesus as the living water does for our souls. He brings life. He brings life back when you are dead. That is the whole point. Just like flowers can't live without water, we cannot live without the living water, Jesus.
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Should have been Canada. Torrin Wells on Life.

3:46, let's dig into today's Word of Life. James 5:20. 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

0: 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Kate Thompson, and That's What the Cross Is For. 356 Tim Mosserani in for Michael Onley. We are in round two of Life 100.3's Scoop Showdown. 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
3: Open the cash register.
4: I'll get the you-know-what in the back.
3: Right.
5: What?
6: What's going on?
7: Go on, open the cash register and no one will get hurt.
6: What's happening?
8: I think we're being robbed.
6: What?
5: You are robbing my store?
7: Yeah, now quit stalling and open the, you know, register. I don't like having this kid around.
4: What? You're afraid she'll give the police our description? Like I said, she's the perfect hostage.
9: Jenny, you're blind in sight only. But you have other senses that you use to compensate for that loss. What I want to do is help use your other senses with your memory to construct a... Well, let's call it a sound picture of what you know.
10: I'm the victim of a robbery as well.
5: What?
11: Brace yourself, Eugene. Your car was the getaway car.
10: What?
11: Eugene, you said some things were stolen from your dorm room?
10: Yes, sir, my laptop.
11: Anything else?
10: Not that I was aware of.
11: I think you'd better go back and look again.
10: Oh, no.
11: What's wrong?
10: The hard drive on my computer where all the files were kept, it's been reformatted. Gone. Everything is gone.
11: What's gone, Eugene?
10: My files. Everything. They've been completely erased.
4: Okay, Abraham Lincoln. You sit right there and be a good girl.
7: Maybe we should tie her up.
4: Nah, she wouldn't be dumb enough to try to run away. It's not like she can see where she's going.
7: You're not going to try and run away, are you, Abe? We're three flights up, and I wouldn't want anything to, you know, happen to you.
9: So, the room, if it was a room, was three flights up and sounded how?
6: Empty. Definitely empty. They sat me in an old wooden chair. It creaked, and I felt the leg of an old wooden table with my foot. But it had that echoey sound, like there wasn't any other furniture. Oh, and the doors creaked, and our feet swished on the floor like it was covered with dirt. No carpet.
4: You're getting into the swing of this now, aren't you, Jenny?
6: I think so, Dad.
9: You're doing wonderfully. Now, what else happened?
7: Okay, let's get changed. Ouch! That hurts.
4: You need to use the remover. You'll tear off a layer of skin doing it like that.
7: I just want to get on with it. I don't like having this kid around.
9: I suppose we can forget Mr. Holstein's and Katrina's descriptions of the culprits.
4: Why?
9: They were obviously wearing disguises.
4: How do you know?
9: Did you smell anything, Jenny?
6: Yeah, something that smelled kind of like paint or glue. Mm-hmm. And something like nail polish or nail remover. That kind of thing.
9: You see, Mr. Roberts, they used spirit and remover for their makeup. False mustaches, wigs. I must tell Captain Quinn that they're looking for men based on the wrong descriptions. You heard them changing clothes, correct?
6: Yeah.
9: To be expected.
6: One of them got shy and went into the next room.
9: Oh, their hideout had a second room. Now, that's good to know. What then, Jenny?
4: All right, so the plan is what?
7: I'll get rid of the car while you take the kid back to Odyssey in the, you know, pickup truck.
4: What, are you nuts?
9: Ah, now there's a missing piece.
6: What?
9: The one said he'd get rid of the car. Mr. Meltzner's car, the one found in Odenton. But once he got rid of it, how did he return to his partner?
4: Maybe his partner picked him up.
9: Maybe so. It's worth noting for Captain Quinn. Mr. Meltzner's car was found in Odenton, near a gas station. An employee of the gas station may have seen something. How you doing, Jenny? You must be getting tired.
6: Yeah, I am. But I don't want to stop. I don't want the trail to get cold.
9: I appreciate that. But you won't be helpful if your mind isn't sharp and focused.
6: Yeah.
9: Let's take a break. Rest for tonight, and we'll start again first thing in the morning.
6: Okay.
9: In the meantime, I'll see what's keeping our good friend Mr. Holstein, and find out what he can tell me about this rare book of his.
5: Then what?
12: So I said to the scoundrels, you must not lay a cloth or any other foreign or domestic object upon this fair maiden's head. And they were so intimidated by my presence that I gave them that they hit me again and again until I had no choice but to fall on the ground.
5: Ooh.
12: But that. They will not fit out their bruises, let me tell you that for nothing.
9: Mr. Holstein?
12: Excuse me while I assist this person that I have never seen before.
3: But Fred, if you never saw her before, how do you know it's her?
12: Oh my, that is an excellent question. I'll get back to you on that. Yes, how may I be of your help?
9: I'm Detective Ethan from the County Sheriff's Office. I've been assigned to this case.
12: Detective, I am so sorry. I could not come to you right away, but I could not close my shop.
9: Oh, that's all right. May I ask you a few questions?
12: Yeah, but I have already had a lengthy convulsion with Captain Quinn.
9: I'm sure you have, but I want to know about this rare book they stole.
12: Yeah, the first edition Haugard book. So tragic to have it only a few hours and then, poof, it is in villainous fingers.
9: Who did you order it for?
12: I found it for Dr. Marcus at the college.

0: with knowingness. Maybe they overheard my talk with Katrina about the book.
1: So, as a theory, you're saying that they thought it would be a quick and easy theft?
0: That is not what I said, but it sounds pretty good to me.
1: You know, that doesn't quite line up.
0: I didn't think so either.
1: This whole robbery seemed awfully planned for the culprits to simply decide to take the book on the spur of the moment. I'm going to have to think about this.
0: And I will too. I love solving mysteries. I have an entire book section devoted to them.
1: One other thing.
0: Yeah, what?
1: Was the book in an envelope of some sort?
0: Oh, no! Slap your tongue. A book like that would never be put in an envelope. You put such books in sturdy boxes. In fact, I remember seeing the book sticking out of the K knapsack when the one crook emerged from the back room. Naturally, I was cross that he would treat such a fine edition so poorly. Why do you ask?
1: Just more to think about. Well, I'll let you get back to your story.
0: Thank you, Detective. Come again in a short time.
2: Thank you, Mr. Holstein.
0: Now, where was I?
3: You were sprawled on the floor.
0: No, I wasn't. Not yet. Oh, yeah. As I was saying, I wrestled them both to the floor. And only after one hit me with a large reference dictionary did I succumb.
3: The old hit him with a large reference dictionary trick. Know it well.
4: Detective Ethan.
1: Captain Quinn.
4: Burke said I'd find you here.
1: Nice night, isn't it?
4: No time to notice. How's it going with Jenny?
1: Oh, she's a tough kid. She's helping out a lot. But unfortunately, the more I learn, the less some of this makes sense.
4: You're telling me. You want to compare notes?
1: Yeah. Did you send someone over to talk to the employees of the gas station?
4: In Odenton. Mm-hmm. Yeah. But nobody noticed anything unusual. At least, nothing we can use.
1: How did you find the car?
4: One of the kids at the gas station has a police monitor. He heard the description of the car and noticed it sitting there. We estimate the suspects dropped it off around 5.
1: Around the same time Jenny was dropped off at the police station. So, it's safe to say the one suspect then drove over in the pickup truck and got his partner.
4: Yeah, that's a reasonable guess. But there's another angle to this whole thing.
1: Oh?
4: Eugene Meltzner's dorm room was broken into, and whoever did it stole his laptop computer and his computer discs and then erased everything on his large desktop computer. It's fair to assume that this same person or persons then stole Eugene's car.
1: The getaway car.
4: Right. I asked him to compile a list of everything he had on that computer.
1: You think it's all connected?
4: I don't know. What do you think?
1: I don't have enough information to think yet. Right now, it's just a lot of scattered pieces. My mind's too fogged to put them together. You booked me a room at the Odyssey Hotel?
4: Yep.
1: Good. I think I'll go get some sleep.
4: Wait a minute. You didn't tell me what you've learned. We're supposed to compare notes, remember?
1: Tomorrow, when the fog is cleared, Captain Quinn. Tomorrow.
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1: All right, Jenny, we've had a good night's sleep, a delicious breakfast, compliments of your parents, and now I need you to think about that hideout again. Now forget the room, forget what they said. Think about the sounds outside, okay?

0: sounds outside, and then see if you can describe them.
1: I'll do my best.
2: Okay, Abraham Lincoln, you sit right there and be a good girl. Maybe we should tie her up.
0: Jenny, what do you hear?
1: A horn or something. I could hear it in the distance, like the kind on a big truck. And trucks driving back and forth. You know how they have that low rumble and the sound of gears shifting? And that beeping they make when they back up. Maybe bulldozers.
0: Go on.
1: Hammering. Definitely hammering.
0: What kind of hammering? Tack hammers? Nails? Jackhammering?
1: Pounding. Like chiseling. But maybe some jackhammering too.
0: A construction site. Is that what it sounded like?
1: Maybe. And there's one sound I can't figure out. Kind of like a woodpecker. No, a machine gun.
0: A machine gun? You mean like on TV?
1: Sort of. But more like the machine guns in those old gangster movies.
0: A machine gun. But no other gun sounds?
1: No, just that one.
0: A firing range, maybe?
1: I don't know.
0: Describe it for me.
1: I can't. I mean, it sounds like a machine gun. That's the only way to describe it.
0: Oh, okay. So we have what sounds like a construction site, except for the weird machine gun noise. If you heard it again, could you identify it?
1: Sure.
0: Good girl. Officer Spector.
3: Yes, Detective.
0: I want you to get a hold of some sound effect discs.
3: You're kidding. Where would I find something like that?
0: Try the local radio stations or a recording studio. They must have some on hand.
3: Yes, ma'am, if you say so.
0: I say so. And you better find Captain Quinn. We need to talk.

0: No, that's not it.
1: Okay, well, let's try the next track. How about this?
0: Nope.
1: Okay, and the next one?
2: What's going on here?
3: Sound effect discs from a local recording studio. We're trying to identify some of the sounds Jenny heard outside our suspect's hideout.
2: Like looking through mugshots of sound, huh? That's a new twist. Any luck?
3: Not yet. How about you?
1: Detective Ethan?
3: Yes? Did you find something?
1: No, I think we may need a break, though.
0: It's all starting to sound the same. I'm getting the sound effects confused with what I remember.
3: Okay, Jenny, just take a break.
2: What kind of sound effects are you listening to?
3: Construction sites. At least that's what it sounded like to her.
2: Aha. Well, then we're on the same track.
3: Are we?
2: Yeah. We did an analysis of the dirt and dust covering Eugene Meltzner's car, and it's pretty normal for Odyssey and the surrounding area, but curiously, there was a layer of concrete dust, and the wheel wells had a kind of clay a car might get at a construction site where the ground is torn up by heavy machinery.
3: Yes, but Jenny remembers an odd sound, something like the sound of an old machine gun in gangster movies. Wait a minute. Did you say concrete dust?
2: Uh-huh. The car was covered with it.
3: But would a construction site have... Maybe we have this the wrong way round. Officer, let me see that sound effects catalog.
1: Sure.
3: Construction, trucks, bulldozers. Oh, there we go. Punch in track 47.
0: What'd you find?
3: We've been listening to construction site sound effects. But would a construction site cover a car in concrete dust? Maybe, but not as much as a demolition site would.
2: Demolition?
3: Listen for a moment.
1: Here we go.
0: That's it! That's the sound. Hear it? Like a machine gun.
2: Sounds like a woodpecker to me.
0: That's what I said, too.
3: That's the sound of an industrial pneumatic chisel, the kind used at demolition sites. Captain Quinn, I suggest we contact every zoning office within 20 miles of Odyssey to find out what's being demolished.
2: Okay, gotcha.
3: Good job, Jenny. You've given this case a new lease on life.
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5: 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Young Witt is on the case.
6: This is Jonathan Avery Whitaker, age 10. My stepmom says that I have a great imagination.
7: 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Papier-mâché wings will not make you fly.
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12: Please enter.
0: Hello, Eugene.
12: Katrina, greetings. Please sit down. How are you faring this first day after your traumatic experience?
0: I'm all right. Still a little anxious.
12: Anxious?
0: As long as those crooks are on the loose, I don't feel safe.
12: I understand. Though my guess, based on everything I've heard, is that the villains were after particular items, not people.
0: Yes, but still, I can't help but feel uneasy. I've been praying about it, desiring God's peace in the midst of this turmoil, but I don't seem to have the inner resources to, well... to grab hold of it.
12: Katrina, knowing your heart and the sincerity of your prayers, I am most certain peace will come. And if there's any way I can be of service.
0: Thank you, Eugene. It means a lot to me to know that, well, that you're nearby.
12: Well, I must confess this mystery certainly has invigorated me.
0: Invigorated you?
12: Oh, yes. I'm determined to play my part in solving this case. For the moment, I'm trying to reconstruct the contents of the files on my computer hard drive. Alas, Katrina, you had stored some of your work on my computer as well. It's all lost.
0: Well, I have hard copies of some of it. Unfortunately, some of them were in my knapsack.
12: Yes, I had forgotten they took that as well.
0: It's thrown my class assignment schedule to the wind. All of my most recent work was in there.
12: The same is true of my computer, the laptop, and the disks. My technological knapsack, as it were. So it would seem we are in the same proverbial boat.
0: Indeed.
12: It is maddening. What was on this computer? Why would the culprits bother to steal my laptop and disks and then erase everything on my main computer? And what does it all have to do with the robbery at Holstein's bookshop? Those are the nagging questions.
2: Well, here's a map of a 20-mile circle around Odyssey. We've marked all the railroad crossings.
13: Good.
2: We contacted all the zoning offices in the surrounding towns, and they faxed us lists of areas where any sort of demolition is being carried out. Fortunately, there are only three.
13: Well, this shouldn't take long, then. Strike this one. It's smack in the middle of Connellsville. Jenny would have heard the city noises. We have to look at more remote sites.
2: Yeah, and this second one, Zone 12, this doesn't work.
13: Why not?
2: It's inside the railroad lines, you see.
13: Mm.
2: They wouldn't have crossed any tracks to get to it, unless maybe they crossed just to throw us off.
13: Nah, I doubt it. Jenny said they crossed railroad tracks returning to Odyssey as well. Why would they go to all that trouble when they were out of their disguises in another vehicle and obviously felt secure?
2: Well, that's a good point.
13: It doesn't matter. According to this list, the demolition was completed 3 weeks ago.
2: Uh-huh. Well, then it has to be this one, over in Zone 9.
13: Could be. No, wait, can't be.
2: Oh, it has to be. That's all there is.
13: Yeah, but it isn't, see? It's nestled in a factory area. There's a steel mill and a computer manufacturing center. They would have had to drive past them to get to the demolition site, and Jenny didn't hear anything that sounded like one or the other.
2: Yeah. Well, maybe she didn't notice.
13: Maybe she didn't. But there's another problem. This site has only one building being demolished.
2: So?
13: So, Jenny was in the hideout on the third floor of one building when she heard the sounds of another building being demolished. That means we need a demolition site with more than one structure.
2: But that's all there is.
13: It can't be. Well, look at the map. We're missing something or forgetting.
2: Like what? Jenny must have been wrong in what she heard. This is a dead end.
13: Nah, she was too sure.
2: But this is it. Back to square one. We'd have to...
13: Wait! What does this legend mean over here, near Mitchell Point?
2: Let me see. Oh, yeah. I know. That's where they're putting in the new interstate highway.
13: And this area here, what is it? An old ironwork factory?
2: Uh-huh.
13: Huh. It's right in the path of the proposed highway being constructed now.
2: Oh, I see.
13: What happens to those 1, 2, 3 buildings?
2: Demolished, I guess.
13: Yeah, but they're not on the list. Why not?
2: Good question.
13: Would their demolition be handled out of the state office instead of one of the local zoning boards?
2: That's possible.
13: Not just possible, likely. Let's get on the phone to the Capitol and find out.
2: Right. I don't care how you do it. You have to stop them. I'm going out there with my men right now. Jurisdiction? Forget it. Just stop those workers until we get there. Ah, bureaucrats.
13: Well?
2: Come on. That has got to be the place. Three buildings, the old factory, an office building, and an apartment building used for the immigrant workers from the factory, all built around the turn of the century. They knocked down the office building last week. They finished the factory off last night.
13: Last night?
2: And the apartment building is coming down today.
13: Their hideout is in the apartment building.
2: Our boys were real smart. They figured the building with any evidence would come down before we'd find it. Paula!
14: Yes, sir?
2: I want every available officer at Route 32 in Columbia Road right now.
14: Right away, sir.

0: You must be Captain Quinn from Odyssey.
1: Yeah, who are you?
0: I'm Frank Phelan, the foreman of this site. State called and said to wait, I'm blowing this place up. What's the problem?
1: We're looking for a couple of suspects in a robbery.
0: You won't find them here. We checked the building for people. It's empty.
1: The suspects may be gone, but the clues may still be around.
0: Well, good luck searching through all the junk for clues.
1: Joe, you take Bill and Ed through the front. Burke, you and Max start from the back and check every nook and cranny. And be careful.
2: This is the room, Captain.
1: You didn't touch anything, did you?
2: No, sir. Who'd want to touch anything in a dump like this?
1: Well, get the lab boys up here to check for fingerprints.
3: I'll be surprised if you find any.
1: Me too. But if our boys thought the building was being demolished, they might have been careless.
3: Look at this.
1: We can assume that's Katrina's knapsack.
3: Has to be.
1: See anything else?
3: Not yet. I want to look inside without touching anything. Got a pen?
1: Oh, yeah, sure. Here.
3: Thanks. Well, now that's interesting.
1: What?
3: The money's still stuffed in the front pouch.
1: Oh, so they weren't after the money.
3: No. Oh, no. Well, our lives just became more complicated.
1: How?
3: Inside this main section of the knapsack. Look.
1: They left the Haugard book.
4: Now, wait a minute. If the book was the reason Holstein's bookstore got held up, then why did the thieves leave it behind? And we still don't know how Eugene's computer fits into this scheme. Well, you know what you have to do. Keep listening. Meanwhile, don't forget to drop us a line. We'd love to hear from you. Simply send your letter to Adventures in Odyssey, Colorado Springs, Colorado, 80995. 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It's called The Perfect Witness. That address again is Adventures in Odyssey, Colorado Springs, Colorado, 80995. 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The Perfect Witness was written and directed by Paul McCusker. Our production engineer was Dave Arnold. And our executive producer is Chuck Bolte. And I'm Chris, hoping you'll join us again next time for more Adventures in Odyssey.
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Today's word of life, remember this, whoever turns a sinner from the error of their way will save them from death and cover over a multitude of sins. 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

0: 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There's Toby Mac and Lord, it feels good. It is 4:36. Tim Mosserani in for Michael Onley. Good afternoon. So how good are you at contentment? I am not very good at it. I'm always wanting more. I want this. I want that. I look at others. I get jealous. It's something I'm working on. I was actually talking with my therapist about it, a Christian therapist about it the other day, and just realizing that, you know, living like that, you're never happy because you're never satisfied with what you have. You're always wanting more. And that's just a, it's kind of a miserable way to live. I'm going to be honest. And I'm just saying that from personal experience. And so it was just a reminder. One of the things he said, if I can give you this tip, he said, what's your ideal? And then what's good enough? And it, sure, it would be great to have the ideal, but sometimes we need to settle and be thankful for what we have, the good enough. I have this and I'm thankful for this. And then the other thing, of course, our contentment. A lot of our contentment comes from God. And when our relationship with Him is right, that really helps as well. So maybe a couple tips that I'm working on that'll help you as well.
1: Blaise Pascal, the brilliant French mathematician, once wrote a letter in which he said, I have made this letter longer than usual because I lack the time to make it shorter. In other words, he expressed something that many of us have learned from experience. It's harder to be brief than it is to be verbose. Think how brief God was when inspiring the Bible. In other words, think how long the Bible could have been. But God tells us just what we need to know. For example, trust in the Lord with all your heart and believe on the Lord Jesus Christ and you will be saved. 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

0: 4:47. Good afternoon, Tim Mosserani in for Michael Onley. This is when the one and only Michael Onley stops and does a little bit of prayer time. So let's do that. Let's honor Michael today. I wanted to pray today about something that I just talked about maybe about 10 minutes ago if you were listening. We're talking about contentment and how hard it is to just be content. Sometimes in this world of constant advertising, constant social media pressure, constant keeping up with the Joneses, all that pressure to have more, be more, have more. And it's hard to just say, you know what? I'm just thankful for what I have right now. So I wanted to pray about that and help us to redirect our focus back to Jesus. So why don't you join me? Father God, we want to come to you. And first off, we want to thank you for all the blessings you have given us in our lives. Sometimes we don't see those. Sometimes we get caught up in so much other stuff that surrounds our lives. But God, you have given us a lot, whether it's a great family, a great house, a great job, a great church, a great friends. And the greatest gift of all, just knowing you. But we forget about those great gifts sometimes, God. Would you forgive us for when we forget about those? And would you help us to refocus our eyes and our vision on you? And God, one of the good things about not being content all the time is it drives us and it pushes us. So keep giving us that drive, keep giving us that push, but within balance so that we are content and satisfied in you. In Jesus' name we pray. Amen.
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0: 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What is the Ship's Company of Penetanguishene? This is a hands-on experience on an 1812 era boat where you can catch a sunset on Georgian Bay and maybe even learn a sea shanty. These are like those ships that you see in the movies, like way back in the day with the huge, huge sails. And I just love those. Those are like historic to me. It's so cool. I've always wanted to take my kids on one of those. I think this would be a really cool experience. If you follow us on Facebook or Instagram, you can enter the contest there.
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0: 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It's the Afters and You Never Gave Up on Me. 521, it's Tim Mosserani in for Michael Onley. Good afternoon. Well, have you ever noticed that the Bible is full of paradoxes? Let me give you a few of them as an example, okay? The last will be first, the first will be last. That's a paradox. Be joyful when you suffer. That's a paradox. Boast in your weaknesses. That is a paradox. I mean, they all point you back to God. That's the reason for them. I think the biggest paradox in the Bible, though, at least to me, is that freedom comes through surrender. That goes totally against what logic says, right? If you're in a war, in a battle, the only way you win is by fighting and by pushing hard and not giving up. If you play a soccer game or a basketball game, whatever it is, the only way you win is by battling and fighting. You don't just give up. But here's the difference, is that we are not in a war or a battle against God. He is our ally. And when we surrender to him, it's saying, hey, I trust you. You know better. And that is the only way we will get true freedom.
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2: This faith that we're a part of is a long game. This is about our entire lives being lived, and not just living the moment we're in, but finishing faithfully. And what an amazing, you know, testimony to the world to watch someone, not just a moment of their life, but the longevity of it, walking towards the Lord is so powerful. But also to live in the fullness of what Jesus has done inside of us. And that flame that burns, my prayer is that the older I get, the brighter I burn. And what a sign and a wonder that could be for the world, and what a testimony of how great God is.
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Okay, Anthony, on life.

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0: 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It's We Are Messengers and Faith, Hope, and Love. It is 5:55. Tim Mosserani in for Michael Onley. Good afternoon. We've got lots of great merch on the Life Superstore. If you have a Life 100.3 fan in your life, and maybe it's their birthday coming up, some women's t-shirts. I'm going to focus on that. We have lots of items, but I'm going to focus on that one because my wife used to always complain that Life didn't have women's t-shirts. This was back in the day, but Life didn't have women's t-shirts, and she would try the men's t-shirts on. She's like, this is so uncomfortable. All right, fine. So there, we've settled it. Women's t-shirts, there's tons of those. There's hats and hoodies. I mean, there's all sorts of things. You can get some the great Life merch, and you support Life 100.3 at the same time. 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

614, if you're feeling lost or lonely, pick these words out of this song. I am wanted. I am always loved by you. It's Riley Clemens on Life.

0: Christian Radio, Life 100.3. I'm a Forrest Frank fan. That's his latest. It's called OK. The only thing I don't like about Forrest Frank is that his name is hard to say on the radio. Forrest Frank. Forrest. That's like a tongue twister. Forrest Frank. Thanks, Forrest Frank's parents. Okay, I'll let it go. Tim Masserani in for Michael Onley. Good afternoon. If you're thinking about having a campfire with the kids tonight, you know what's kind of cool is that there's so many lessons that you can teach your kids about God through fire. Remember that song? It only takes a spark. Yeah, so there's that one. Another one is fire burns really well when it stays together, but once you separate it, it goes out, and that's like the body of Christ. That's why we need each other. You stay close together, and we stay strong. We start to separate and get divisive. We go out. We don't do very well. But the big lesson that my kid learned last week, I was teaching one of my kids how to make a fire, and the big lesson that he learned was you have to keep feeding it. He wasn't getting enough kindling, so he would light it, and it would burn for a few seconds, and then it would go out. And then he would try again, and it would burn, and then it would go out. And I kept telling him, you got to keep feeding it. You got to keep putting kindling on it. That's the way it's going to keep burning and growing. And it's exactly like our spiritual lives. We keep feeding it. We do our devotions on a regular basis. We spend time with God. We're going to grow. We don't feed our fire with God. We'll go out.
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0: listener-supported Christian radio, Life 100.3, The Sidewalk Prophets, and Father Let It Be. 655, Tim Masterani in for Michael Onley. That is it for me. I am getting out of here. Praise and Worship at Night is up next after 7 o'clock. Thank you so much for hanging out with me for the past little bit. If you liked it, good news, I am back tomorrow. Same bat time, same bat channel. If you didn't, I'm still back tomorrow, so you're stuck with me. Have a good day. See you later.
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It's time to praise. Psalm 145, verse 3 says, "Great is the Lord, and greatly to be praised." 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